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9: A quiet residential neighborhood erupts in chaos. Carmine Galante, the feared boss of the Bonanno crime family, lies dead, his cigar still clutched between his teeth.
10: Masked men walked into Joe and Mary's luncheonette in Brooklyn today and gunned down Carmine Galante, a man believed to be the most powerful mafia chieftain in the country.
9: The execution sent shockwaves through the criminal underworld and set the stage for one of the most pivotal criminal cases in New York City history. From the minds behind the acclaimed television series comes Law and Order: Criminal Justice System. This isn't a scripted drama. These are real stories told by the people who have lived them.
11: My father should have been a dead man.
9: For decades, the mafia had New York City in a stranglehold, with law enforcement seemingly powerless to intervene. But the murder of Carmine Galante marked the beginning of the end. Discover how a group of young prosecutors took on the mob.
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18: Closing arguments set to begin. I'm Ted Lindner, Fox News. The trial testimony's finished in the murder trial of Lindsay Clancy.
19: The final witness returning to the stand, driving home the prosecution's case.
20: It is my opinion within a reasonable degree of medical certainty that Ms. Clancy was criminally responsible.
19: Prosecutors say the Massachusetts mother acted rationally and intentionally, planning and executing the murder of her three children inside the family's Duxbury home. Dr. Gregory Sadoff, a forensic psychologist with the FBI's Behavioral Analysis Unit, interviewed Clancy via Zoom earlier this year and reviewed extensive medical records. The defense says the Massachusetts mother should not be held criminally responsible for the killings, that she was misdiagnosed, overmedicated, and suffering from postpartum psychosis.
18: Fox's Molly Lyme. The accused mastermind of the September 11th terror attacks and three alleged co-conspirators going to stand trial in 2028. The ruling from a military judge comes nearly a quarter century after nearly 3,000 people were killed. Khalid Sheikh Mohammed and the defendants have been held at Guantanamo Bay since 2003. Massive flash floods in the border area of Nepal and China. More than 170 people are dead. More than 1,500 are missing in three countries. The number expected to grow.
21: Roads destroyed and buildings buried by extreme flash flooding. Water rushing down the mountains, wiping out everything in its path. The U.S. Geological Survey says the landslide was the equivalent of a 5.2 magnitude earthquake. Officials say at least 340 foreign nationals are missing, and that reportedly includes 47 Americans. The incident taking place on the Himalayan border between Nepal and China-controlled Tibet. First responders reacted quickly to save lives of those who could be saved. Secretary of State Marco Rubio says the United States stands ready to support Nepal with needed humanitarian assistance.
18: Fox's Mike Emanuel. 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
18: The loss of Dolly Parton being felt around the world.
12: Following Dolly Parton's death on Tuesday at age 80, many are looking back at her life and the music she left behind. But she leaves a legacy of philanthropy as well, as a literary advocate, a job creator, and a supporter of medical research. Parton's Imagination Library has given more than 332 million books to kids in five countries since it was started in 2000. She created thousands of jobs with her business empire that included a clothing line, baking mixes, and her East Tennessee theme park, Dollywood. Parton also donated $1 million for research into pediatric infectious diseases. And earlier this year, the East Tennessee Children's Hospital in Knoxville was renamed the Dolly Parton Children's Hospital. Tanya J. Powers, Fox News.
18: Meta agreeing to a settlement, a lawsuit brought by dozens of states that accused the social media company of trying to get children addicted to their services. Fox's Claudia Cowan has more.
13: Under the terms of the settlement over the next 10 years, Meta will pay up to $17 billion to the coalition of states that sued the social media giant. It will also have to make big changes to how Facebook and Instagram operate for minors and make stronger efforts to flag harmful content and remove users under 13. Provided the court approves the deal, California alone will receive up to $2 billion. California Attorney General Rob Bonta saying, quote, "Today we have secured a settlement with Meta that will make social media less dangerous for our kids and make a world of difference for children and their families."
18: Meta still faces a number of lawsuits that make similar allegations. And HHS Secretary Robert F. Kennedy Jr. taking to X to suggest that Pennsylvania's governor and the office may have fabricated two deaths attributed to measles. The state health department referring to them as measles associated. Pennsylvania Governor Josh Shapiro firing back, saying that Kennedy's statements hinders his state's efforts in fighting its outbreak. I'm Ted Lindner. This is Fox News.
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31: Welcome to Thursday, August 27th, 2026. Looks like a full moon out there this morning. Had a downpour. I mean, crazy downpour this morning. I don't have any rain gaugers checking in yet, but a downpour. 5:06, your DLP capital time. Your DLP capital temperature, you're looking at 67 degrees. Then your first round of traffic and weather on the way next.
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8: Not seeing any problems out there on 22. If you're on 78, you'll find some overnight road work westbound in the area of South 4th Street.
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31: Vander Steele, and is one of the co-founders of the American Made Foundation, co-author of the new book, The CPS Pipeline, State Sanctioned Kidnapping. And that got my attention, and I wanted to get around to talk about that. Good morning, Ann. Oops, one more button there. Good morning, Ann. How you doing?
12: I'm good. Thank you so much for having me.
31: Yeah, it's great to have you on. Tell me a little bit first about the American Made Foundation. What's that about?
12: The American Made Foundation has engaged in educating Americans about the evil of agency government, and we chose the lane of Child Protective Services to really drill down upon because children are the future, and CPS is engaging largely in state-sanctioned kidnapping and child trafficking. If I told you, Bobby, that 500,000 children were being held hostage in Afghanistan, would you not expect our military to be there rescuing them yesterday? And essentially, that's what you have happening here in the country. You have 500,000 children being taken into the system that is basically the financial architecture is that to incentivize the separation of family versus their stated missionary objective, which is reunifications of family, support of families in crisis. The exact opposite happens based on their financial models, all funded again out of the Health and Human Services Social Security Administration's Title IV-E and Title IV-D funding. It's a massive industry. About $81 billion a year.
31: Wow. So what is exactly going on? Tell me give me an example of they're taking children from parents under the guise of what and how, talk to me. Give me an explanation.
12: Certainly. So sadly, the way the system is architected is it's based on hearsay. Whether you have mandated reporters either in law enforcement, in pediatrics or medical industries or the educational industries, or you have just an anonymous phone call. For instance, I live in the Northeast. And it's 50 degrees one day, my child and I are arguing about putting a coat on, and he says, I'm going out anyway. And I'm like, fine, go outside and play. When you get cold, you'll come in. Well, you know, do good neighbor next door who may have been arguing with you about the size of your branches over her.
31: Or then they don't want certain things done, or what's the other one called? Jehovah's Witness, and they don't want certain things done, but the state has more rights. Somehow, the hospitals and the state is given more rights over your children than you have. But I understand.
12: That's correct.
31: I understand we want to protect kids, and we don't. But like you said, there's no due process. It's all hearsay accusation, and it gets really. It's a slippery slope that we're on.
12: It is, and you know, sadly, they will use what they consider, medical disagreements. Phoenix Children's Hospital, for instance, was a great example. I could go on a number of hospitals that are, including St. Jude's and so forth, St. Jude's, which fights children's cancer, where they use a disagreement between a parent's right to choose to vaccinate their child or not, and they will immediately, if the parent says, no, I'm not vaccinating my child today upon giving birth, the pediatrician has a CPS caseworker in the state with a family court judge also in the basement next to the office of the CPS worker, where they'll go downstairs and said, Miss Vander Steele says she's not vaccinating her newborn. CPS caseworker drafts a report. This is neglect, and it goes next door and gets rubber stamped, and they take your child. It happens all the time. It's called medical kidnapping. That's one example of it. But the other problem is CPS, you know, has these, you know, when you look at the laws, the statutory law by state, it's very obtuse in terms of the definitions of what is qualified to remove a child. I mean, this should be the last resort. If mom's a drunk or dad's a drug addict and the children are at harm's way because of one of the parents, why are we removing the children and not the parent? Mm-hmm. Why aren't we, you know, turning towards local communities, your churches and other organizations and family members to get help for the parent? It's a lot less expensive to help cure the one parent with an affliction than it is to remove children. Case in point, there's a terrible story of a little boy named Johnny, that was up in New Hampshire. He was placed into foster care. It's $65,000 per year per head on a bed. And little Johnny was moved 20 times because the company that owns all the different foster group homes got paid $65,000 every time Johnny put his head on a new bed. So it turned him into a $1.2 million revenue cash cow with no disregard or, you know, no regard at all for the child's welfare, his emotional stability, what this is doing to him. I mean, it's traumatic enough to be removed. Even if your parents are both horrible, children naturally don't want to be removed. I mean, it's difficult. Why not treat the afflicted as opposed to punish the child? And there is such a, you know, this is where we are fundamentally looking at this problem, and we've drafted legislation that we are working with some legislatures here, legislators in Florida, for this next session to get this into the pipeline of the six bills that hopefully they'll pass, which one will be hopefully be ours, where we reform all of this to clearly define an exigent circumstance, Bobby, so that children

0: children just aren't removed based on hearsay, but with real, articulable, certifiable, and, you know, warranted evidence to take that child. And that has to be the last resort. We are working closely with other nonprofits and churches to provide the services so that they can't say, oh, it's poverty, Johnny doesn't have a bed or a dresser, we're going to remove him. How about you just buy the kid a bed and a dresser and get it into the house? Times are tough, right? So we can do things like that.
1: Because that's too logical. That's too much common sense. That's why. Isn't that?
0: I know.
1: You know, you think about it. This happened here in Pennsylvania, where there was the Cash for Kids in Northeast Pennsylvania, where those judges were basically convicting kids and imprisoning them. They were sending them to for-profit detention centers. So there was a money stream there. That was another way that these kids were being kidnapped. That's one example. Isn't it interesting, by the way, that the same woke crowd that will be all for the state taking somebody's child from them because they don't get a vaccine are the ones rallying around this woman, this Clancy woman, who killed her three children.
0: Right.
1: Isn't it wild?
0: There's something fundamentally demonic about it, to be honest. And this is, not to sound cliche, but this is the, you know, millennial good versus evil battle. And at one point, I just got off a phone call with somebody who was giving me sort of the high-level view on the architecture of the financial system and the 2030 agenda, and, you know, this train has left the station a long time ago, and we're just now figuring out the train's moving. This is literally about the own nothing and be happy new world order, one world government system. And these people do not believe that you should be sovereign. God put us here to be all free. He put everybody looking differently, speaking different languages, eating different food, different parts of the world. And through my work that I've done and with other, you know, incredible journalists like Michael Young, we have focused on the weaponized mass human migration around the world, the forced human migration to basically homogenize civilization, disrupt the electorate of countries, and create so much chaos that they could usher this in. And CPS is just another vector of it. It is all about the degeneracy of the, you know, of these people that are, you know, literally running the world right now. And it's, you know, we are under mass fifth-generation warfare, as General Flynn says so articulately. It's just constant chaos. But there are things we can do in our local communities to stop the chaos. And that's what we're focused on at American Made. We were at a commission meeting yesterday for my county to put a ban on hyperscale data centers. Not data centers, just hyperscalers, because that's part of this architecture that wants to sweep everything under into one global architecture. So we can do things. But it just takes education, and I appreciate the opportunity to help educate, because CPS is just, like I said, a vector of it, and it's 500,000 children of a vector, and these are our future. This is the people that are going to change your diaper and mine when we're old and waning in years. I would rather have a kid who, you know, appreciates life, liberty, and pursuit of happiness versus these woke demons.
1: Well, unless you're in Canada, and then they'll ask you if you want to commit suicide.
0: Correct. That's correct.
1: When you get old. You know, would you like us to help put you down? You're 80. You know, you're kind of, you have the sniffles. Would you like us to help you kill yourself? Yeah.
0: Right. That's exactly right.
1: What do you mean by hyperscale data centers as opposed to a data center? I don't know what you mean by hyperscale. I mean, I got an idea from the inference, but what does it exactly mean?
0: So, simply stated, if you have a home with an internet and a bunch, you know, you and your spouse and your children have computers, that is acting like a data center. That's a small little teeny data center. Lots of companies from small to medium to global have data centers to run their computing systems. It's required. It's necessary. Our state, Florida, is full of those. They're everywhere. You know, Loudoun, Virginia is the data center capital of the world. They have more data centers in Loudoun, Virginia than they do in China. And of course, we're being told we're going to lose the AI data race to China. And I'm not suggesting AI is a horrible thing. It can be very, very useful. But these hyperscale data centers, we're talking about 500 football fields lined up side by side that are now chewing into your natural resources, for your aquifers. They're emitting tonal noise that you can hear and you cannot hear. And that tonal noise is impacting the reproductive cycle of cattle and other animals in agricultural settings. And so you're then, of course, sacrificing agricultural land in a lot of these instances for this, or you're putting them into neighborhoods, which is creating disturbances just because of the external noise that you can hear. It's very audible what comes, what's emitted from these data centers. are these hyperscale data centers. But the hyperscale data centers, what they won't explain is it's not just about AI, because I don't know if you use AI or Chat or Claude or Grok. Mine works just fine when I'm doing research. And I have to, a lot of times, fact check the data that comes out because they hallucinate things sometimes, including who's current president. So you got to be careful. Don't trust it. But it is efficient for some things. It's not about that. It is literally about, you know, aggregating the financial architecture of what we're going into. And the Genius and Clarity Act are very clear that everything will be tokenized. You literally will own nothing. You will be third in line for your assets, including your home. 80% of the homes, I just learned, are already tokenized. So it's very possible my house has been tokenized, and I don't, you know, the fact that I don't own it anyway.
1: What is tokenized? Again, how does it get tokenized?
0: They put it, what's called, you familiar with the blockchain?
1: Yeah. Vaguely, so, yes. Yeah.
0: So what they're doing is they're taking the paper deeds and the stuff that is now already digitally being, you know, tracked in your local county. For instance, when you buy a house and you pay cash for it, you really don't even own it, because if you don't pay your property taxes, they take it. And all it is your real estate isn't your land underneath your house. It's the ability to transact on that land. If you want to build the house, make it bigger, take it, you know, whatever, you still have to get a permit, which tells you you're going for permission. So tokenization of that just says, listen, when you go to sell your house, all the transactions will go through their tokenized, digitization of your actual real estate on a blockchain. That way they can accrue all of these assets, everything that they can see and touch and feel. They're tokenizing everything, including the real estate outside, the land, the water, the trees. They're tokenizing everything. And
1: but I still don't know what you mean by tokenizing.
0: So that it's actually being tracked and tradable on a blockchain. They can consider that a global asset or an asset of the United States. They can put it all together to accumulate. So in other words, you've heard that we have about $200 trillion worth of of assets in the ground between oil and natural gas and gold, all that. So when you tokenize that, now the United States can say, we can now use this as leverage to trade and do business around the world. It's tokenization of assets. And so they are now, because you still don't really own your home, as I just told you, based on property tax.
1: You never do.
0: With tokenizing that, it's another piece of it, and it's another asset they can throw into that pool that gives the United States greater, quote, wealth on the global scale. And I know we're off topic here, but it's pretty alarming, because your children and birth certificates make them a ward of the state, which basically means, you know, you're, as a parent, you didn't really have control of your child anyway, because when the state can come in and take something that's yours, you gave birth to and fed and raised and educated or whatever, that tells you we are in a societal shift of God-given freedoms to you own nothing, be happy, just do it as we say, and we'll let you live a peaceful life, but you'll never accrue the wealth that we have. We'll always be in control of the wealth. And if you step out of line, we're just going to take your child and get you to step into line. And by the way, we'll profit on that while we do it, because there's so much money to be made on the taking of the child.
1: The book is called, again, The CPS Pipeline, State Sanctioned Kidnapping. 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Thank you, Ann. I appreciate it.
0: Thank you, Bobby. Yeah, really appreciate it, too. Have a good day.
1: You too. 528 and 67 degrees. Had a downpour earlier this morning. It's interesting. Let me just close out of that and bring it back up. I'm surprised I don't have any rain gaugers that have checked in yet this morning. So let me just refresh that page. Anyway, 528, 67 degrees. Let's do this for you.
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3: 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Same with 78. Both directions are clear. Not the turnpike. 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
1: 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He also has the Dangerous Intellectuals podcast. He is a former former NATO deputy and co-founder of Restore Liberty. We are talking about the U.S. ending its drone program in Europe. They're saying it's not the warfare. I'm not going to say of the future, but they've abandoned it. I'm going to ask him what he thinks about that, among other things. We'll talk about, of course, Iran, the latest there, etc. Blaine Holt in the 9 o'clock hour. Local news follows Fox. It is 5:30.
9: Fox News. I'm Sue Guzman. Closing argument scheduled for today in the trial of Lindsay Clancy, the Massachusetts mom who killed her three children. Fox's Molly Line.
10: Prosecutors say the Massachusetts mother acted rationally and intentionally, planning and executing the murder of her three children inside the family's Duxbury home. The defense says the Massachusetts mother should not be held criminally responsible for the killings, that she was misdiagnosed, over-medicated, and suffering from postpartum psychosis.
9: Trial date of June 5th, 2028, set for accused 9/11 mastermind Khalid Sheikh Mohammed and three others.
11: Prosecutors had asked for a trial date in January of 2027. But the judge, writing, a realistic trial date must account for the hearing and resolution, a pretrial evidentiary, and compliance motions.
9: Fox's Kristen Goodwin reporting. 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
12: I'm Bill Meade. A woman remains in critical condition after being shot yesterday at an apartment in Whitehall Township. Police say after shooting his girlfriend, a man then shot and killed himself. A woman who lives nearby tells 69 News the Olympic Gardens apartments is normally a peaceful place.
13: We've been here for 5 years. Nothing like this ever happened before. It's a nice neighborhood, quiet.
12: Police investigating a hit and run in Lehigh County that injured a juvenile. Authorities say a driver struck the juvenile, who was riding an e-bike on West Main Street in McCungee Tuesday night, then fled. Zamir Hughes has a hearing set for later this morning in Las Vegas. He's the 22-year-old man wanted for terrorizing people in Philadelphia while wearing a Chucky mask. The Philly DA.
14: Running away is a real good way to get high bail, and we intend to pursue very high bail in this case as a consequence of that flight.
12: That's the news. I'm Bill Meade.
1: 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It is 67 degrees at News Radio 790 WAEB. In sports, the Phillies beat the Mariners 6-0, and Kyle Schwarber hit his Major League Baseball leading 40th home run. Meantime, the Brewers beat the Mets 8-1, Braves beat the Dodgers 6-5, Yankees beat the Astros 9-3. 5:33, 67 degrees.
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8: We got, I just found these old clips of Fauci that are kind of interesting. But this is an interesting story, too, that popped in my timeline. This is, it just says here, this is at the Gateway Pundit. The mainstream media and the leftist government bureaucrats are at it again, pushing panic, fear, and unverified headlines to control the public narrative, only to get caught red-handed when local officials demand basic transparency. During a high-profile press conference on Tuesday, Pennsylvania Governor Josh Shapiro, along with state health officials and Penn Medicine Lancaster General, announced that two measles-associated deaths occurred in Lancaster County. The legacy media immediately ran with the headlines. Two people died from measles. Case closed. Get the shot. Blame the unvaccinated. Blame RFK Jr. There's just one major problem. Local authorities have zero record of those alleged deaths. The Department of Health and Human Services, Secretary Robert F. Kennedy Jr., called out the massive discrepancies and the state's sudden refusal to share basic factual data. Why would they not share that? Asking for a friend. Why would they not share that? Just seriously. Which gets me into all these, you know, other, I guess you'd, where do I have? I have a ton of them here. Fauci taking the fifth, you know, on the vaccine. There was a guy that, a doctor, and I did not save that one, where they were told if somebody died with COVID, that they should list the cause of death as COVID. And he said no, because there's a place on the death certificate for associated other things associated with death, but that would not be the cause. Let's say they had a heart attack. But he's a noted doctor, I can't remember his name right now, who was told that that's what he was supposed to do. Now he makes you wonder, is that what they were told to do with these measles cases? And why aren't they being transparent with the Department of United States Department of Health? Again, asking for a friend. 5:30, and by the way, yeah, let me do this. I see what it is here. 5:38, 67 degrees.
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10: On 22 in both directions, everything is clear, as well as 78. Pennsylvania Turnpike northbound between 276 and Lansdale.
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0: question for you. And the, you know, the Four Tops and Temptations doing their comebacks and all that. There's a group that's touring as the Delphonics. I wonder. News Radio 790 WAEB. Yep, there you go, the Delphonics. Let me just snaggle this here. I just wanted you to hear something else. All the tributes are pouring in for Dolly Parton. And what she did so many charitable things and so many good things. But I found this, where she refused to bash President Trump. I found it interesting. And more people might want to take a lesson. They're all raving about what a great person she is and was and all that she did and that she united people. And we need more of that. And yet, she took a rash of crap with this interview because of her stance. Let me just go here and play this soundbite. This is on ABC.
1: We have a president of the United States who said those things on that bus.
2: I'm not addressing that. I do not get into that. Of course, I have my opinion about everybody and everything. But I learned a long time ago, keep your damn mouth shut if you want to stay in show business. I'm not in politics. I'm an entertainer.
1: And yet, you're also a role model.
2: Yes, I am. That's why I don't talk about people. So if you are deciding you may want to ask me something more serious, don't, because I'm not going to answer it.
1: Fair warning. I might still ask.
2: Well, you can ask, but I might still tell you where to put it if I don't know where you got it.
0: There you go. Might tell you where to put it, where you got it. That's, you got to love it, man. You do. You really, I got, didn't take the bait. And she said, aren't you a role model? Yes, that's why I don't talk about people. Gotta love it. Thank you, Dolly Parton. Really. News Radio 790 WAEB. I'm just fixing something here. Is this go here? Oh, yeah. All right. I'm just doing things. Doing my housekeeping while I'm trying to snaggle here. All right. So then I just found a whole bunch of these, and I just thought, you know what? These should be played because, again, they say something's going to happen, but I'm wondering, is it really? Is anything really going to happen? Here we go. I'm talking about your favorite doctor and mine. News Radio 790, WAEB. Let's bring that up, Mr. Fauci.
3: Because I represent science. On the advice of counsel, I respectfully decline to answer based upon my rights under the Fifth Amendment to the Constitution.
4: And if you're attacking me, you're really attacking science. I mean, everybody knows that.
3: On the advice of counsel, I respectfully decline to answer based upon my rights under the Fifth Amendment to the Constitution.
4: Because I represent science.
3: On the advice of counsel, I respectfully decline to answer based upon my rights under the Fifth Amendment to the Constitution.
4: And if you're attacking me, you're really attacking science.
0: Yeah, you're really attacking.
4: I mean, everybody knows that.
0: Uh-huh. Everybody knows that. Everybody knows that. It's so funny. Oh, I've got more of them. I'll have to find where I know where I put it. Hold on. That might be over here. Hang on. I think I have another one in a different folder or file. Let me see. Well, let me get caught up in a few things anyway. I do have to get caught up in a few things. And is it there? I think it might be here. Let's do this one. Let's just play this for the fun of it. Come on. Here we go. 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There we go.
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8: It'll either protect you completely against infection. If you do get infected, the chances are that you're going to be without symptoms, and the chances are very likely that you'll not be able to transmit it to other people.
0: These people, this is so funny. Except that people died. Except people died alone. Except kids were messed up in their education and their social development. Except we were all hoodwinked and lied to. Except. So you know what? I take it back. It's not funny. It should piss you off. 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
18: 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And it's all clear on 78. Unfortunately, your Pennsylvania Turnpike is closed.
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0: 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It is 554 and 67 degrees. 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
0: For this morning, earlier, and the answer is yeah, we did. But no rain gauges have checked in so far. Snaggle? Oh. Is this another one I want? Hang on. Let me see if this is another one I want. Hang on. This might be a new one. Give me. No, this is all right. I already did this one. Yeah, all right. I have more of these Fauci cuts, but I'm looking for where I put them. Anyway, News Radio 790 WAEB. Couple things here. Would you like to know if this is in the Lehigh Valley? It's still a seller's market. If you're selling your house, now's a great time to sell. If you're selling and moving within the market, you're going to have a challenge because obviously everything's up. 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However, at the rate houses are going up, 8%, and was 30% in the last 3 years, you're thinking, do you really want to wait much longer? 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If you're moving outside the market, boy, is it the time to do it, because almost everywhere else, it's a buyer's market. But the thing with John Campbell, you can go right to his website, jonjohncampbellteam.com, type in your address. 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I want to give two friends, longtime listeners, mentions the folks over at United Church of Christ Greenewalls. They're having this Saturday from 8 a.m. till noon. They're having their community yard, craft, and bake sale at the church at United Church of Christ in Greenewalls, which is over there at 2325 Albright Avenue in Allentown. It's a nice section of Allentown. It's a really gorgeous little section. Anyway, they're community yard, craft, and bake sale this Saturday, 8 a.m. to noon. Michael Conrad, longtime listener, the dentist down the lane, I believe, is what he goes by. But anyway, he's with Summer Harmony Men's Chorus. They're performing their 35th season-ending concert this Sunday at 3 o'clock at First Presbyterian Church in Allentown, which is at Cedar Crest and Tillman Streets. You know where that is, right there at the corner, right? The corner of Walk and Don't Walk. No, really, it's at the corner of Cedar Crest and Tillman at First Presbyterian. And again, this Saturday at 3 o'clock, Summer Harmony Men's Chorus. It's American Portrait, presenting the music from 1776 through present. And it should be a great concert. I play their music on all the patriotic holidays. I play Summer Harmony and do their stuff on the show here. Local news follows Fox.
5: 1,300 people missing. I'm Carmen Roberts, Fox News, and 47 of them are Americans. They disappeared in catastrophic flooding in Nepal and Tibet caused by a glacier collapse. Nepalese police say the disasters killed at least 273 people, with rescue teams scrambling to work through entire communities swallowed up by the floods.
6: A lethal wall of water and debris comes crashing through, decimating buildings and bridges. Nearly 25 miles of roads were damaged, according to officials, all complicating search and rescue efforts for the hundreds of locals and tourists still missing. The Nepalese army saying so far it has rescued more than 100 people through helicopter operations, while bodies have been recovered more than 60 miles downstream from the disaster zone.
5: Fox's Chanley Painter. Closing arguments are expected to begin this morning in the Massachusetts trial of Lindsay Clancy, who claims postpartum psychosis caused her to kill her three young children.
7: When court resumes today, the defense will make their closing arguments first. Reddington said he will only need about 30 minutes, so half of the allotted time. The prosecution will then go. They are expected to take the full hour. The key question facing the jury is, should Clancy be criminally responsible? Did prosecutors prove beyond a reasonable doubt that she could appreciate her actions were wrong?
5: Fox's Nate Foy from the courthouse in Plymouth, Mass. A potential breakthrough over the Strait of Hormuz, but it's not between the U.S. and Iran. Iran says it has reached a revenue-sharing deal with Oman over the strait, but disagreements remain, and it blames Washington. Meantime, U.S. allies question whether the vital shipping route has been fully cleared of mines. And U.S. crude is slightly higher at this hour, $82.35 a barrel. 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
5: A landmark settlement yesterday as Meta agrees to pay roughly $18 billion to end a teen social media addiction case, but without admitting any wrongdoing. Tennessee's U.S. Senator and gubernatorial nominee Marsha Blackburn reacts on Fox News.
9: Even though they say, well, it is not our responsibility, the American people say, no, it is your responsibility to have a product that is safe. There are safety standards and duty of care standards on every single product that there is.
5: In addition to agreeing to pay billions of dollars in the case brought by 29 states, Meta, which owns Instagram and Facebook, will add stronger child safety measures. Michigan's attorney general is threatening to leave the Democratic Party.
13: Dana Nessel's threat came during a David Frum Show podcast, warning that if the Democratic Party continues to allow hostile anti-Semitic rhetoric, it would force her to leave, saying her Jewish identity takes precedence over her party affiliation. Nessel previously announced she was skipping the state party convention because of anti-Semitic threats. Previously, Pennsylvania U.S. Senator John Fetterman said he'd leave the party if it stopped supporting Israel. Gary Baumgarten, Fox News.
5: A trial date of June 5, 2028 is set for accused 9/11 mastermind Khalid Sheikh Mohammed and three others.
14: Prosecutors had asked for a trial date in January of 2027, but the judge, writing, a realistic trial date must account for the hearing and resolution of pretrial evidentiary and compliance motions. Mohammed, who was arrested in Pakistan in 2003, has been held at the U.S. military base in Guantanamo Bay.
5: Fox's Kristen Goodwin reporting. And stock futures are mixed this morning, but the NASDAQ are up more than 1%, 328 points on NVIDIA's strong earnings. I'm Carmen Roberts. This is Fox News.
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35: Numerous law enforcement agencies responded to the university. However, there were no signs that anyone was in harm's way. Authorities in Lehigh County say a man fatally shot himself after shooting and wounding his girlfriend. The two were found by officers inside an apartment in Whitehall Township late Tuesday night. The DA's office says the man shot his girlfriend twice, called 911 to report the shooting, then turned the gun on himself. This man lives nearby.
1: Looked outside and there was quite a few ambulances around. I've been here since 2003 and I have never seen anything like that here at the apartments.
35: He was speaking with 69 News. That's the news. I'm Bill Mead.
0: Whoops, that was fast. WAB News Time 6:07. Let me give you the sports here from yesterday. In sports yesterday, the Phillies beat the Mariners 6-0. Kyle Schwarber hits his major league leading 40th home run, and Lizardo struck out 9 over 7 scoreless innings. Wow, that's cool. So the Phillies avoid the sweep. They win and beat the Mariners 6-0. Brewers beat the Mets 8-1. Braves keep their winning ways going. They beat the Dodgers 6-5. Yankees win. They beat the Astros 9-3. 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I think I had a rain gauger check in. We had a downpour this morning. It was like a full moon this morning, too. We had a downpour this morning. I was like, I actually waited to leave because I didn't have an umbrella, and I thought, I'm going to get soaked just walking out to my car. We have, like, I have a four-car garage, and I have two cars in garages, and I have one. My truck sits in the driveway most of the time. Sometimes I put it in the garage. But anyway, not raining when I left the house, okay? It hit a downpour. Yeah, okay, so you already left. All right. So yeah, it was crazy this morning. I mean, like a torrential downpour. And we have this, if you look here at AccuWeather, the AccuWeather forecast, a flash flood watch from noon until 4 a.m. tomorrow. That's one of the things. But, you know, it's so funny. I look at the radar here, and I guess it's this system maybe that's out sort of by, well, there's some stuff still out west of Allentown between Harrisburg and here that looks like it's headed our way any time now. And then there's more stuff out in Pittsburgh. I guess that's what we're getting. It doesn't look as massive as some of the stuff the other days. Let's get squared away here.
3: Now, Pentella Data Internet traffic.
4: 22 and 78 are clear on the Pennsylvania Turnpike northbound. All lanes are closed between 276 and Lansdale.
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0: DLP Capital Time, 612. DLP Capital Temperature. Looking at 67 degrees, News Radio 790 WAEB. Seems like it's staying darker. Well, it does, obviously. I mean, it always does. It's time of year, but it just, I think, because of the rain and the threatening clouds and all, it just looks darker than usual this morning. Still day number four of week number one of the kids back to school, especially because it's darker this morning. Just keep an eye out for those kiddos in the buses. All right, let's be smart and watch out. News Radio 790 WAEB. This story here is an interesting story. The Gateway Pundit. The mainstream media and leftist government bureaucrats are at it again, pushing panic, fear, and unverified headlines to control the public narrative, only to get caught red-handed when local officials demand basic transparency. During a high-profile press conference on Tuesday, Pennsylvania Governor Josh Shapiro, alongside state health officials and Penn Medicine Lancaster General, announced that two measles-associated deaths occurred in Lancaster County. The legacy media immediately ran with the headlines, "Two people died from measles. Case closed. Get the shot. Blame the unvaccinated. Blame RFK Jr. There's just one major problem. Local authorities have zero record of those alleged deaths. Zero record of the deaths, period." The U.S. Department of Health and Human Services Secretary Robert Kennedy Jr. called out the massive discrepancies and the state's sudden refusal to share basic factual data. Now, why would that be? Why would that be? I have another story about Krasner. This is, where is it up here? Here it is. Larry Krasner says he and other Trump haters will blow up part of the White House complex in the future. That's what he says. Krasner called for the ballroom that President Trump is having constructed at the White House to be blown up after he leaves office. This is how stupid. This is how stupid they are. Folks, I'll tell you, this Clancy woman, I don't know whether she's got a mental illness, but these people can claim mental illness if they were ever on trial for murder because they're nuts. Larry Krasner, George Soros DA, Philadelphia DA, Larry Krasner called for the ballroom that President Trump is having constructed at the White House to be blown up after he leaves office. That is just beyond stupid. News Radio 790 WAEB. There's that story. Oh, man, there's so much in the news. There really is. The Smithsonian on the hot seat again because the nation's beloved zoo has been infiltrated with a radical agenda. And did I still have that? I played it yesterday. Let me see if I still have it. I played it as part of my commentary. And that was this guy, congressman. Where is that? Questioning somebody over boy, they had this program for pregnancy in teenage boys. I kid you not. And, oh, I know, I'll find it. Okay. All right. I will find it. I know where it is now. Somebody sent it to me. I didn't save it. I didn't find it for myself. Somebody sent it to me. I'll find it and play it. Because this is the lunacy of the left. Here it is. This is it. Hang on, let me shut that off. Bring that up. This is as bad as Krasner wanting to blow up the White House. That's how stupid he is. Now listen to this. Now, I wish they didn't have the music in the background on this. This is Congressman Brandon Gill questioning someone at a House committee hearing. Here it is.
1: Transgender boys.
0: Here we go.
1: Teen pregnancy prevention program for transgender boys. I can't even say this without laughing. Do you think that that is a you know, useful form of our tax spend?
2: I am not familiar with that grant, but I think bench research, government investment in scientific and pharmaceutical
1: teen pregnancy
2: research.
1: For transgender boys. Do you think that that is a useful spend of our tax dollars?
2: I think government investment in all kinds of scientific research is of the utmost importance.
1: Including pregnancy prevention for transgender boys. Okay.
0: We're wasting money on that. That's insulting. But her sitting there, smug, green gaslighting people, and we're paying her, is also insulting. So you add a Krasner wanting to blow up the ballroom to this nonsense, and these people are sick. That woman, or Krasner, they can commit murder and plead insanity because they are insane. 619 News Radio 790 WAEB. It's beyond stupid. 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
0: There's Chapman Moore at 0.2 inches of rain. Thank you, Jerry. Thunderstorms or thunder in Allentown. Thank you, Mike. And then the lunar eclipse, will we get to see it? Or will the rain be out of the way by the time that happens? I'll find out with Joel Lundberg, 6:55 and 8:20. 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
31: Fox News. I'm Deborah Valentine. Closing arguments are scheduled to get underway today in the trial of Lindsay Clancy. She's the mother accused of killing her three children.
32: Prosecutors say the Massachusetts mother acted rationally and intentionally, murdering her three children inside the family's Duxbury home in January of 2023.
31: Fox's Molly Line reporting. The defense claims Clancy was suffering from postpartum psychosis. Meta will pay $18 billion to 29 states to settle a social media addiction lawsuit. Fox's Claudia Cowan has more from Oakland, California.
33: Meta does not admit wrongdoing in the settlement, but will now change how Facebook and Instagram operate for teens and make stronger efforts to flag and remove users under 13 years old.
31: Meta is also calling on rivals like TikTok and YouTube to implement similar restrictions. 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
2: I'm Bill Meade. A woman remains in critical condition after being shot yesterday at an apartment in Whitehall Township. Police say after shooting his girlfriend, a man then shot and killed himself. A woman who lives nearby tells 69 News the Olympic Gardens apartments is normally a peaceful place.
3: We've been here for 5 years. Nothing like this ever happened before. It's a nice neighborhood, quiet.
2: Police investigating a hit and run in Lehigh County that injured a juvenile. Authorities say a driver struck the juvenile who was riding an e-bike on West Main Street in Macungie Tuesday night, then fled. Zamir Hughes has a hearing set for later this morning in Las Vegas. He's the 22-year-old man wanted for terrorizing people in Philadelphia while wearing a Chucky mask. The Philly DA.
5: Running away is a real good way to get high bail, and we intend to pursue very high bail in this case as a consequence of that flight.
2: That's the news. I'm Bill Meade.

0: Another day this side of the grass, right? Good morning. Yeah. 6:42. 9 o'clock this morning, retired Brigadier General Blaine Holt. So we got a lot to talk about with him. For some reason, we're abandoning our drone program that we were deploying over Europe. Not really sure why. I'm kind of curious as to that, because to me, I thought that was like the way of the future and way more affordable. So we're going to talk to him about that, about the USS Lincoln. What was the real story there? Was it all the deplorable conditions they said? We'll talk about Iran and more. Again, Blaine Holt, my guest for the entire 9 o'clock hour this morning, News Radio 790 WAEB. Got a great special from Rescue. I take all these great Rescue natural supplements. I take my land and sea fiber. I got my vitamin C gummies, my core immune gummies. 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Oh, it's so much fun. So, Dolly Parton, God bless her, the leftist media, she's so great. She was a uniter. We need more uniters. Yeah, but after this interview a few years back on ABC, they went after her because she refused to bash President Trump. Here we go.
1: We have a president of the United States who said those things on that bus.
2: I'm not addressing that. I do not get into that. Of course, I have my opinion about everybody and everything. But I learned a long time ago, keep your damn mouth shut if you want to stay in show business. I'm not in politics. I'm an entertainer.
1: And yet, you're also a role model.
2: Yes, I am. That's why I don't talk about people. So if you are deciding you may want to ask me something more serious, don't, because I'm not going to answer it.
1: Fair warning. I might still ask.
2: Well, you can ask, but I might still tell you where to put it if I don't agree.
0: Yeah, the knight politely told him to go blank himself. Love her. News Radio 79, but we need more people like her. Right, except when she doesn't do your bidding. 6:46, your DLP capital time. 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They bring you the pets of the day from the Center for Animal Health and Welfare, and Rosemary joining me on the phone. Good morning, Rosemary.
3: Good morning, Gunther.
0: What do you got today?
3: Today I'd like to highlight Sookie. Sookie is a chihuahua that we have at the shelter right now. She's about 3 years old, and she's tiny, weighing under 10 pounds. She can be a little cautious in new people, but she doesn't shed a lot. She's a snuggle monster and a Velcro dog. I really think that there's a home out there who's looking for a little guy to just hang out and be, and is okay with just a little bit of spice in their life.
0: And that is Sookie, S-O-O-K-I-E?
3: Yes, that is.
0: All right, there's this picture. I want to make sure I had the right one. Okay, and then you have a cat?
3: I do. I'd like to highlight Clementine. Clementine is a beautiful young cat that we have at the shelter right now. She has those beautiful orange and white colors and a little bit of brown, kind of like a calico. She has been with us since she was a baby kitten, and she still hasn't found a home, which is so surprising to me because she has a beautiful personality. She just wants to, you know, greet every person who walks into the room. She's great with the other cats. She's great with other kittens. She's just great with everybody. I'm so, so sad to hear that she's still with us. Like I said, she's been with us since she was a tiny little kitten. We had to syringe feed her. And she's about 7 months old now.
0: All right, so her picture's up there on the website. Sookie and Clementine are up. Their pictures are up at healthyanimalcenter.org. Healthyanimalcenter.org. Visit the shelter, which is at 1165 Island Park Road. That's over in Williams Township. Any events or fundraisers going on?
3: So we are in need of litter. So if anybody out there would like to either contribute monetarily on our website or would like to go to the link on our website, there's an Amazon link or Chewy link to buy us litter. That would be super awesome. We like pumping play litter. We have so many cats right now, beautiful cats looking to be adopted. But in the meantime, we'd like to give them the best care.
0: All right, so you can do that, whatever it's called. What is that? What are there some of those things? Well, you could do it at Amazon, but there's other. What's that one thing where you, the pet thing? What's the name of that thing?
3: Oh, the wish list thing?
0: Chewy or Chewy. Something like that, right? They do that, right? So you can just do that. Have it drop shipped. Again, 1165 Island Park Road in Williams Township. Or if you have some, you just drop them off over there. They'd really appreciate it. All right, hopefully we can help you out there.
3: Thanks, Bobby. Have a great day.
0: Yeah, you too. Have a good weekend. 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DLP Capital. Get invested with them and start earning 8 to 14% interest on your money. That's what I've been with them for 14 years maybe now. As with DLP. I've been with DLP and Don Wenner for about 20 years, but he started DLP Capital about 15 years ago. I got invested shortly thereafter. I got in before you needed to be an accredited investor. They had a fund that I was able to get in. You do need to be an accredited investor now, and they're returning to people. And they started out owning a couple of houses and flipping them, and now it's apartment complexes. And they bought parts of 25 blocks in Jacksonville. And there's a hospital that's taken over some of those, part of those blocks. A college has taken over. It's incredible what they're doing. They now have almost $6 billion under management. And all your investment backed by all that real estate, all while returning to investors 8 to 14%. 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
5: Right now, traffic getting heavier on 22, both directions by MacArthur and Fullerton Avenue, also out by 33. The Turnpike southbound.
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0: 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Want to wish my twin granddaughters Olivia and Isabel Flynn a very happy fifth birthday. Pappy loves you. There you go, Howie, and know what that's like. Two beautiful granddaughters for you. Happy birthday to them, Olivia and Isabella. Isabel, I should say, Isabel Flynn. Happy birthday. Penny Miller from Holy Cross Evangelical Lutheran Church Congregation. Happy birthday. Happy birthday to Gideon Massey, 45th birthday, with love from mom and dad. Happy birthday to Joe Heberling of Copley, from his wife, his kids, the grandkids. They love you, buddy. Happy birthday, Joe Heberling. Melissa Blocker and Nick Tomko from your friends at the Zion Zone UCC Northampton, a happy birthday. Larry Graver from your Good Shepherd Lutheran Church family in Cridersville, a happy one. The faculty, staff, and students at Covenant Christian Academy wish Penny Miller, a middle school teacher there, a very happy birthday. Happy 63rd birthday to Scott Stenroos of Macungie, wonderful son, husband, father, father-in-law, and new grandfather to two adorable grandchildren. Scott retired from Keystone Engineering. With love from Mom, Tori, Ansley, Colby, Lauren, Jordan, Penny, Chris, Naomi, Henry, and his fur baby, Riley. Happy birthday going out this morning to 85th birthday to my wonderful and fun dad, Grandpa, and great-grandpa, Ron Buss. Much love from Dev, Cindy, Nicole, Ramon, Tommy, Luke, Nick, and all the furry critters, all five of them. Happy birthday there to Ron Buss. And his bride sending a birthday wish, 85th birthday to my wonderful husband, Ron Buss, and a happy birthday to our awesome, wonderful grandson, Tommy Sylvester. Hugs for both of them. Love them both from Grandma Grape. Very happy birthday. And Ron Buss, guess what, buddy? You are the winner of the award-winning musical Sunday brunch for two at the beautiful historic Hotel Bethlehem. So happy birthday, Ron. Happy birthday to all the birthday folks, and thank you. The in-depth thank you with a forecast Q&A underwritten by the beautiful historic Hotel Bethlehem, six-time winner of America's Best Historic Hotel. They bring you Joe Lundberg. Hello there.
1: Hello there. Good morning.
0: Yes, sir. Got the rain, and you got this flood watch, 0.77, and still raining for Lowell. Hellertown, they've got rain, 0.25. Debbie Jones, Center Valley, 0.30. I see this radar. It doesn't look that massive to have this flood warning, though.
1: Flood watch, yes. The flood watch goes into effect at noon, but there's some downpours that you've rightly pointed out already this morning. This is what we were concerned about, is this surge of high tropical air would come into the region overnight, that you'd already start to see some showers. And these have been some pretty prolific rainmakers. Already seeing 0.6 in Coopersburg, about 0.58 in Nazareth, Catasauqua 0.52. So already seeing some pretty good downpours. And this is just kind of the precursor to some more active weather later this afternoon and early tonight.
0: Yeah, and it poured when I was like, I had to wait to leave my garage. It was just pouring down. That was torrential earlier this morning. Then it stopped, and now it's raining again. So, but it doesn't look, the radar doesn't look that massive. So is it going to get bigger and build into bigger systems later as the day goes on?
1: I think there'll be just more of these where they came from. So there'll be a couple more rounds of showers and thunderstorms, particularly mid to late afternoon and early tonight. And I think that those could produce half an inch to an inch of rain in and of themselves. So grand total, some places could be looking 1 to 2 inches of rain between now and, say, midnight tonight.
0: And then what about Friday, Saturday?
1: Friday, a spotty shower or thunderstorm. I think most of the day is rain-free. The best chance would come in the afternoon. Saturday looks great. Sunday, a slight chance of an afternoon shower, but most of the weekend looks pretty good.
0: All right, I'll check back with you at 8:20. Local news follows Fox.
2: 5.2 earthquakes. We saw this seismic activity, but this was not an earthquake at all. All of this seismic activity coming just from that rock slide, just from that glacier breaking off, ultimately hitting the ground and moving those sensors. So this was a massive break, and you saw it fall from really high altitudes, right? So the Himalaya Mountains, very, very tall, and you get this slide that starts to shake the entire earth.
3: Police in Nepal say at least 273 people have died in that massive flood. The Qatari prime minister is in Tehran to meet with Iranian officials today. Fox's Trey Yingst has more from Tel Aviv.
5: The defense will make their closing arguments first. Reddington said he will only need about 30 minutes, so half of the allotted.
3: And the Secretary of State, Marco Rubio, said that the U.S. is leaning into economic D-Day sanctions. And here's more from Trey Yingst.
8: The visit comes as President Trump told Al Jazeera that the U.S. is achieving a very big victory, but the war will continue as long as necessary. Another report crossed of an oil tanker being hit with an unknown projectile in the Strait of Hormuz earlier this week. The IRGC warned Wednesday that the strait would not be opened until the United States accepts Iranian demands.
3: And closing arguments are just hours away in the Massachusetts trial of Lindsay Clancy, who killed her three children.
5: The defense will make their closing arguments first. Reddington said he will only need about 30 minutes, so half of the allotted time.
3: Fox's Nate Foy in Plymouth. 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
3: The 29 states that sued Meta over allegations of teen social media addiction are celebrating the company's agreement to end the case.
10: This is a major moment to clean up an industry that has been hurting our kids.
3: And that is California Attorney General Rob Bonta. Meta, which owns Instagram and Facebook, has agreed to pay nearly $18 billion and add stronger child safety measures without admitting any wrongdoing. Backlash continues against Flock camera systems.
11: The use of Flock cameras, automated license plate readers made by Flock Safety, has become a major national issue across the country and across political parties. Flock Safety branding itself as a tool to fight crime, find missing people, even recover stolen vehicles. Now dozens of municipalities are canceling or suspending the use of the cameras following reports of widespread misuse. It's also on the radar now of Missouri Republican U.S. Senator Josh Hawley, who heads the Senate Judiciary Subcommittee on Crime and Counterterrorism. He's launching an investigation into the legality of the technology. Sue Guzman, Fox News.
3: And the loss of Dolly Parton is being felt around the world.
12: Following Dolly Parton's death on Tuesday at age 80, many are looking back at her life and the music she left behind. But she leaves a legacy of philanthropy as well, as a literary advocate, a job creator, and a supporter of medical research. Parton's Imagination Library has given more than 332 million books to kids in five countries since it was started in 2000. She created thousands of jobs with her business empire that included a clothing line, baking mixes, and her East Tennessee theme park, Dollywood. Parton also donated $1 million for research into pediatric infectious diseases. And earlier this year, the East Tennessee Children's Hospital in Knoxville was renamed the Dolly Parton Children's Hospital. Tanya J. Powers, Fox News.
3: And I'm Carmen Roberts, and this is Fox News.
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18: Numerous law enforcement agencies responded to the university. However, there were no signs that anyone was in harm's way. Authorities in Lehigh County say a man fatally shot himself after shooting and wounding his girlfriend. The two were found by officers inside an apartment in Whitehall Township late Tuesday night. The DA's office says the man shot his girlfriend twice, called 911 to report the shooting, then turned the gun on himself. This man lives nearby.
19: Looked outside and there was quite a few ambulances around. I've been here since 2003 and I have never seen anything like that here at the apartments.
18: He was speaking with 69 News. That's the news. I'm Bill Mead.
0: WAEB News time is 7:08. Let me give you a couple of things in sports. First of all, Big Ten, again, we mentioned this yesterday, joining the SEC and not allowing players from the NFL to return back to college football. Now, there's been a controversy over the SEC is offering steep discipline now for any coach who brings back a player from the NFL, the NBA, or the WNBA. These penalties can include a half-season suspension for the coach, a fine that matches 50% of the sport's annual budget, revocation of the league's voting rights, and more. Also, the Pro Bowl game ditched by the NFL, but players will still be honored, so goodbye to the Pro Bowl. They're just going to have a ceremony in February. Players will be invited to Los Angeles. They can still be voted into the quote-unquote Pro Bowl, but replacement players are dropped from the process because they don't need them. They're not really playing a game. So that's that. And in WAEB Sports in baseball, the Phillies beat the Mariners 6-0. So they avoided the sweep. And Kyle Schwarber, that was the 40th home run, and he's leading the major leagues in home runs. 40th home run for Kyle Schwarber as he helped the Phillies beat the Mariners 6-0. The Braves continue their winning ways, though. They beat the Dodgers 6-5. Then the Mets lost 8-1. Yankees beat the Astros 9-3. 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
21: 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A slowdown on 22 getting busier by MacArthur, Fulton Avenue, Airport Road, and...
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0: 7-Eleven, DLP Capital Temperature, 68 degrees, News Radio 790 WAEB. I have to love it. I got to love it. My computer says it's going to restart, and so I said it should restart an hour and 20 minutes. No, excuse me, 120 minutes from when I got here. So I then hit it again to restart. Because that time had elapsed. So I already said hit it again, 120 minutes restart, because I'm trying to get through the shift. For whatever reason, it decided not to listen to that suggestion, and it's rebooting. So I have all my stuff that's open, all my emails, all my, got nothing. While the computer's decided, you know, isn't it crazy that you have a robot asking you, are you, you know, when you want to check something out, a story, it says, check here to prove you're not a robot. You got a robot wanting you to prove you're not a robot. Yeah. So I will talk about some other stuff, too. The somebody made a great point with, was it Meta had to make that that agreement? What about parents' responsibility? Are we going to sue the Tasty Cake Company because somebody's a fatty? Can I say fatty, by the way? Am I allowed to say? Just making sure. Asking for a friend. It's an interesting settlement. And again, you look at this. I looked at this stuff with Larry Krasner. Said he's going to blow up the ballroom. When we get in charge, we're blowing up the ballroom. That's what he said just yesterday. Well, the story came out yesterday. You know, Soros-funded DA Larry Krasner of Philadelphia saying he just ripped, got in, went to Trump, called Trump a hater or something, says, then goes on and says he's going to blow up the ballroom. But that's not hating. And that's not Trump derangement syndrome. Then you had that woman yesterday, and I can't play it because this is rebooting, who was testifying before Congress, and the guy was asking about they're in the budget, in this budget for this department or agency, I guess you'd say, is money for transsexual teenage boys' pregnancies. And the congressperson is questioning her. She's there trying to gaslight people and saying that the money's needed and we all believe in funding science. Oh, my God. First of all, it's infuriating, you know, that these people will then tell us to follow the science on other stuff when they can't even tell what a woman is. Second of all, the whether we're spending money on this and then that we spend money on her salary. If this woman, this Clancy woman, I mentioned this earlier, who's on trial for killing her children, and she killed her children. She admitted that. So she's, but was she, you know, postpartum depression, over-medicated, wrong medication, hormones, whatever. I don't know whether she's insane or not, but Larry Krasner is. So Larry, you could probably get away with murder and plead insanity. And this woman who testified yesterday and said they need money for teenage boy, trans teenage boys' pregnancies. Yeah, you could also kill somebody and plead insanity. Krasner has Trump derangement syndrome to the 10th power. We're going to blow up the ballroom. What an... Oh. Ugh. All right. 716 News Radio, 790 WAEB. 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
0: 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Do you think it would ask me if I want to restore the last session? No, it doesn't. Of all the times that it doesn't ask this morning. Yeah, thanks for nothing. 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All right, this is what I have today. I'm going to do tickets for the Iron Pigs, the Sunday game. 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
0: 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And, yes, let's do it. Our reward-winning radio featurette entitled...
1: That's the Fact, Jack!
0: Oh, my.
1: That's the Fact, Jack!
0: All right, we got Karen on the line here. Karen, good morning. How you doing?
2: Good morning. I'm fine.
0: Good. See if we can make you a winner here. On this day in history, let's do this film, this Walt Disney film, a musical, debuted in 1964. I think it's going to be a dead giveaway for you, but it starred Dick Van Dyke.
2: In 1964.
0: Mm-hmm.
2: I'm going to say probably Mary Poppins.
0: You are correct. That's why I didn't say it starred Dick Van Dyke and Julie Andrews. That would have been a dead giveaway. So you are correct. You got that one right. So you're halfway home to winning. Let's see if we can figure another way to have you win here. Let's see. On this day in history, Edwin Drake, 1859, August 27th, 1859, Edwin Drake pioneered this pioneered this means of production. Edwin Drake happened in Pennsylvania, 1859. When he did it, it was called Drake's Folly.
2: That I don't know.
0: Many people grew rich from his means of production, but he died broke.
2: Oh, oil.
0: He drilled the first oil well. Yes, indeed. Yes, he did. Yes, I guess I'll give you that one. Let me see if he can get one more right, though, just for the fun of it here. On this day in history, would you know who, I don't know if you would know this one. Who was Lincoln's vice? He was born on this day, 1809. Lincoln's vice president from 1861 to 1865. You know, it's so funny, for how tumultuous those times were, you know, you think you would know who the vice president was at certain times in history. Like, I don't know, I forget who FDR's vice president was, but you would think you would know who certain vice presidents were. This, you already won. No, it was Hannibal Hamlin.
2: Who was? I was going to say Andrew Jackson, but no. Okay.
0: All right. Hey, you're a winner anyway, so hang on. Let me get the rest of your information. We'll get you squared away here. News Radio 790. Just hang on if you could for a moment. 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
3: Fox News, I'm Gianna Gelosi. In just hours, closing arguments began in the Lindsey Clancy murder trial. The jury going to decide whether to hold her criminally responsible for killing her three kids.
5: Did prosecutors prove beyond a reasonable doubt that she could appreciate her actions were wrong? If the answer is yes, what degree of homicide would apply to each child? First degree or second degree or possibly manslaughter if it's included in the final jury instructions?
3: That's Fox's Nate Foy. More than 270 bodies have been found after catastrophic flash floods in Nepal and Tibet, where more than 1,300 people are still missing.
6: A lethal wall of water and debris comes crashing through, decimating buildings and bridges, swallowing complete villages. Nearly 25 miles of roads were damaged, according to officials, all complicating search and rescue efforts.
3: Fox's Chanley Painter, America's listening to Fox News.
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8: I'm Bill Meade. A woman remains in critical condition after being shot yesterday at an apartment in Whitehall Township. Police say after shooting his girlfriend, a man then shot and killed himself. A woman who lives nearby tells 69 News the Olympic Gardens apartments is normally a peaceful place.
9: We've been here for 5 years. Nothing like this ever happened before. It's a nice neighborhood, quiet.
8: Police investigating a hit and run in Lehigh County that injured a juvenile. Authorities say a driver struck the juvenile who was riding an e-bike on West Main Street in McCungie Tuesday night, then fled. Zamir Hughes has a hearing set for later this morning in Las Vegas. He's the 22-year-old man wanted for terrorizing people in Philadelphia while wearing a Chucky mask. The Philly DA.
10: Running away is a real good way to get high bail, and we intend to pursue very high bail in this case as a consequence of that flight.
8: That's the news. I'm Bill Meade.
0: WAEB News Time is 7:32. In sports, let me give you the baseball scores first this time. Phillies beat the Mariners 6-0. They avoided the sweep. Phillies beat the Mariners 6-0. Kyle Schwarber hit his major league leading 40th home run. And Luzardo struck out 9 over 7 scoreless innings to help the Phillies win that game and avoid the sweep. Again, Phillies beat the Mariners 6-0. The Braves, though, continue their winning ways. They beat the Dodgers 6-5. Mets lose to the Brewers 8-1. Yankees win. They beat the Astros.

0: News Radio 790 WAEB. So here's a story. They've got the story of Larry Krasner, of course, saying he wants to blow up the ballroom for the Democrats. I shouldn't laugh because these people are not. This is how whack they are. You know, they talked about Trump now being willing to accept the results of an election. What, they haven't accepted the results of an election. I mean, why aren't they being called out on it? Oh, because the media is in on it with them. They have not accepted, they didn't accept the first Trump election. They can't accept this. They didn't accept the second one or the third. Or they won't be able to, ready for this? They won't be able to accept the fourth one either. All right. I just needed to do that just to provoke the crap out of people. All right, 7:42. So Krasner's going to blow up the ballroom when we get in charge. Trump's a hater, and he's, that's what he says. He gets done saying how bad Trump is, and then the next thing out of his mouth after bashing Trump for being hateful is he's going to blow up the ballroom. Oh, good God, help us. Even though we don't deserve his help. Then there's a story out of the Gateway Pundit. The mainstream media and leftist government bureaucrats are at it again, pushing panic, fear, and unverified headlines to control the public narrative, only to get caught red-handed when local officials demand basic transparency. During a high-profile press conference on Tuesday, Pennsylvania Governor Josh Shapiro, alongside state health officials and Penn Medicine Lancaster General Health, announced that two measles-associated deaths occurred in Lancaster County. The legacy media immediately ran with that headline. Two people died from measles. Case closed. Get the shot. Blame the unvaccinated. Blame RFK Jr. Just one major problem. Local authorities have zero record of these alleged deaths. Zero record of even the death, let alone what they occurred from. The U.S. Department of Health and Human Services Secretary Robert F. Kennedy called out the massive discrepancies and the state's sudden refusal to share basic factual data. Why? If they're dead, he's dead, Jim. If they're dead, show us. You know, what was the other thing that they were just alleging something? Oh, I know. They were talking about the Democrats. We don't even, he says the Strait of Hormuz, the mines are gone. We don't know that. There's no proof. There's something that they didn't say he had to prove it. They said no proof. All right. Two can play that game. Remember, the birthers didn't believe Obama was born here. I said I was a deather. I didn't believe Osama bin Laden was really killed. They never showed us the body. He was supposedly killed and dumped at sea. So, you know, prove it. We don't know the Strait of Hormuz is mine free. We don't know that Osama bin Laden is dead. We don't. Did anyone see the body? Now, there are some SEALs that say he's dead, so I would believe them, but I believe them before I believe any other government person. And I'm saying it just to poke people in the eyes because it's fun. You got to have fun at this. You have to, because otherwise you would go wacky as Larry Krasner. As I said, this Krasner, the lady Clancy, I don't know what's going to happen there. The woman who killed her three children. Don't know what's going to happen with her. Pleading insanity, etc. Really trying to prove insanity. Larry Krasner, if he were to commit murder, I think he'd get away with insanity because, you know, wants to blow the, you can plead insanity, Larry, and you're going to walk. And the same thing with that lady who couldn't define, who wanted money for trans teenage boys' pregnancies and gaslit us about following the science. That lady's nuts. You commit murder, ma'am, you'll get away with insanity. News Radio 790 WAEB. 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Never thought about this. So you look at beautiful memorial stones in a cemetery, and they have them, and they're beautiful. But they said, we wanted something to remember our mom, and then there's another bench to remember some other family members, and they're just done by Earl Wen's monuments. And that's an option for you, by the way. 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And they look, and they're etched with one has a Bible verse on it. 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
18: Now, Fintella Data Internet traffic.
20: Eastbound I-78, heavy traffic now by Hellertown at 412. Rush hour delays on 22. The eastbound side, tack on about...
18: This is what football sounds like.
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0: 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They try to get Dolly Parton to take the bait and bash Donald Trump about, this is maybe going back about 10 years ago, and she would not, this is on ABC, and she would not, and so they're all saying now, oh, we need more people like Dolly Parton, she united people. Yeah, but when she refused to bash Donald Trump, you guys went after her. But here she is on ABC about 10, 12 years ago. With, I forget who the
28: things report. On that bus.
29: I'm not.
0: Well, here we go.
28: We have a president of the United States who said those things on that bus.
29: I'm not addressing that. I do not get into that. Of course, I have my opinion about everybody and everything. But I learned a long time ago, keep your damn mouth shut if you want to stay in show business. I'm not in politics. I'm an entertainer.
28: And yet, you're also a role model.
29: Yes, I am. That's why I don't talk about people. So if you are deciding you may want to ask me something more serious, don't, because I'm not going to answer it.
28: Fair one. I might still ask.
29: Well, you can ask, but I might still tell you where to put it.
0: Politely told him to go blank himself and refused to take the bait. God bless her.
30: Paid for by government. Have you heard? The United States Mint has released the first ever dual date 1776 to 2026 American Eagle silver dollar in collector quality. Minted in 90.
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8: Tsunami-like flood struck Nepal and Tibet, killing at least 353 people, with more than 1,300 missing, including at least 65 tourists from America. The floods have destroyed roads and bridges, making search and rescue extremely difficult.
15: We've been able to access some of the affected areas where there are many, many traumatized people. But unfortunately, some of the areas can only be reached by helicopter.
8: Red Cross Nepal Chief David Fisher on Fox News. Geologists say that a partial collapse of a Himalayan glacier probably sparked the massive and incredibly quick-moving wall of water that decimated communities.
16: Initially, the U.S. Geological Survey reported an earthquake in the area minutes before the flash flood, but the USGS now believes it was a powerful landslide that struck. One theory, part of a glacier broke off, triggering an avalanche of ice and rock, which in turn caused the flood. The Red Cross says at least 10,000 families have lost their homes.
8: Fox's Jeff Paul in London. And now officials in Nepal fear a rising lake could spill over and cause more devastating flooding. Closing arguments will begin this morning in the trial of Lindsay Clancy, a Massachusetts woman who claims that postpartum psychosis caused her to kill her children.
17: Lindsay Clancy's defense lawyer, Kevin Reddington, explained while walking out of court what he hopes to accomplish and communicate with the jury.
19: She's just such a marvelous, sweet, innocent person.
17: But the prosecution is expected to convey that Clancy knew what she was doing when she strangled and killed her three young children.
8: Fox's Nate Foy in Plymouth, Mass. The Coast Guard says it seized more than 7,000 pounds of cocaine from a suspected smuggling boat off of Puerto Rico. 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
8: Iranian government officials are meeting with other leaders in the region as the U.S. ramps up economic pressure in the ongoing conflict.
22: The Qatari prime minister is in Tehran today for meetings with Iranian officials. He is focused on exploring avenues for de-escalation, according to the Qatari foreign ministry. We do know this comes as President Trump told Al Jazeera, quote, the U.S. is achieving a very big victory, but the war will continue for as long as necessary. Another report crossed today of an oil tanker being hit with an unknown projectile in the Strait of Hormuz earlier this week. The international waterway remains a location of tension as the region and the U.S. is still overseeing vessels through the southern route. Still, the IRGC warned Wednesday that the strait would not be opened until the United States accepts Iranian demands.
8: Fox's Trey Yingston, Tel Aviv. A Rhode Island man is dead after allegedly stealing a rare luxury sailboat from a marina in New Jersey. Police in Newport, Rhode Island say that 27-year-old Brendan Norris died aboard the boat in a shootout yesterday with officers. One officer was wounded but has been released from the hospital. In California, Newport Beach is banning synthetic herbicides on all 17 of its athletic fields over concerns of a rare childhood cancer cluster.
23: At least six children and teens have been diagnosed with Ewing sarcoma in the community since 2013, though officials have not established a link between the cancers and pesticides. But even without the definitive link, Newport Beach says they will now instead use organic treatments, mechanical weed removal, and new sod every 3 to 5 years. Newport Beach's decision is part of a wider Orange County shift away from chemical weed control. The change expected to increase annual costs by up to $102,000, representing a 5 to 10% budget increase. Ted Lindner, Fox News.
8: And I'm Carmen Roberts, and this is Fox News.
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32: Numerous law enforcement agencies responded to the university. However, there were no signs that anyone was in harm's way. Authorities in Lehigh County say a man fatally shot himself after shooting and wounding his girlfriend. The two were found by officers inside an apartment in Whitehall Township late Tuesday night. The DA's office says the man shot his girlfriend twice, called 911 to report the shooting, then turned the gun on himself. This man lives nearby.
33: Looked outside and there was quite a few ambulances around. I've been here since 2003 and I have never seen anything like that here at the apartments.
32: He was speaking with 69 News. That's the news. I'm Bill Mead.
1: WAEB News Time, is 8:08. In sports, last night, the Phillies won. Come on, Bob. The Phillies won. Oh, it reset everything on me. Phillies won. They beat the Mariners 6-0. Mets lost. Braves won. Yankees won. Schwarber hit his 40th home run to lead the league again. Still lead the league. He's been leading the league in home runs. Also in sports, two interesting stories here. The Big 12 joining the Big 10 and the SEC and not allowing players from the NFL to come back into the SEC or the Big 10 or the Big 12. Also, that's not just the NFL. The SEC has said nobody can come back from the NBA or WNBA either, and there'd be severe penalties for the coaches that allow it. And also the Pro Bowl game ditched by the NFL, but players still will be honored in February at a celebration in Los Angeles, but no more Pro Bowl game. Nobody really watched it anyway. Half the players didn't appreciate the honor and didn't attend. Also, there's a push to name the airport in, I believe, Nashville, Dolly Parton International Airport. News Radio 790 WAEB.
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2: Route 309, some heavy traffic right in the area of I-78 at 145 at Summit Lawn. Expect delays there. Heavy rush hour.
0: Have you heard the news? 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
1: DLP Capital temperature 68 degrees. Boy, I gotta tell you what, holy smokes. Whoo, I am busy. Birthdays, happy birthdays going out this morning. Let's get this all snaggled. Good morning and happy birthday. Wish my twin granddaughters, Olivia and Isabel Flynn, a happy fifth birthday. Pappy loves you very much. That's from Pappy Howie. Know what it's like to have granddaughters. It's awesome, isn't it? Twin granddaughters, Olivia and Isabel Flynn, happy fifth birthday. Happy birthday going out this morning to Penny Miller. That's from her friends at Holy Cross Evangelical Lutheran Church in Bethlehem. Birthday to Gideon Massey. Happy 45th birthday, Gideon, with love from Mom and Dad. Happy birthday to Joe Heberling of Copley. That wish goes out to Joe from his wife and his kids and all of his grandchildren. A very happy birthday, Joe Heberling. Birthday greeting this morning to Melissa Blocker and Nick Tomko from your friends at the Zion Stone UCC. Larry Graver, happy birthday, Larry, from your friends at the Good Shepherd Lutheran Church in Cridersville. The faculty, staff, and students at Covenant Christian Academy, wish a happy birthday to Penny Miller, a middle school teacher there at Covenant Christian Academy. So happy birthday, Penny Miller. Happy 63rd birthday to Scott Stenroos of Macungie. Scott, a wonderful husband, son, father, father-in-law, and new grandfather to two adorable grandchildren who will both be turning a year old in the next couple of weeks. Scott retired last year from Keystone Engineering. Wish Scott Stenroos of Macungie a happy birthday with love from Mom, Tori, Ainsley, Colby, Lauren, Jordan, Penny, Chris, Naomi, Henry, and his fur baby Riley, a very happy birthday. Birthday greeting going out, 85th birthday to my wonderful fun, my happy 85th birthday to my fun and wonderful dad, grandpa and great grandpa, Ron Buss. Much love from Dev, Cindy, Nicole, Ramon, Tommy, Luke, Nick, and all five furry critters. Wishing Ron Buss a very happy birthday. And also happy birthday to Ron Bush. His bride sent in a greeting for him, too. Happy 85th birthday to my wonderful husband, Ron Bush. And also a happy birthday to an awesome, wonderful grandson, Tommy Sylvester. Hugs of love to both of them from Carol, Grandma Grape. Carol Bush, happy birthday to Ron Bush. And Ron Bush, guess what? You're the winner of the award-winning Musical Sunday Brunch for Two at the beautiful, historic Hotel Bethlehem. So happy birthday, Ron Bush. You're in for an incredible treat. I just had brunch there last Sunday. Man, oh, man. So much food. Anyway, happy 85th birthday. Just know how to starve yourself for about a week. Anyway, happy 85th birthday to Ron Bush. Enjoy the Musical Sunday Brunch, Ron. Happy birthday to all the birthday folks. And thank you for the kind words on so many of these. American Fence and Flag on Eberhardt Road in Whitehall. Some friends of mine just, actually, they just posted some pictures, American Fence did, of some safety railing they did. Somebody's just a couple of steps off your front porch, off your front stoop. It's not even a porch. And yet it's just a couple of steps, right? But mom and dad are getting older. Why? And they the way they install these, they look fantastic. But it's great to know they're there. An ounce of prevention worth a pound of cure. Making sure it's just something that simple. 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So American Fence and Flag does, obviously, fencing, and they've done a fantastic job for me. And railing, like porch railing, deck railing, safety railing, which they did for me, too, safety railing, and then flags and flagpoles. And they can do the install, and it's their team. 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But the people, my friends that did it themselves, they said they were so helpful. They could not give us another. They just helped us so much because they wanted to make sure we got the project done right and we're happy. Even though they weren't doing it, we bought the materials from them, and they were so helpful. American Fence and Flag, Eberhardt Road, Whitehall, American-Fence.com. 8:16 at News Radio 790 WAEB. 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And the in-depth, thank you for the forecast Q&A, your weather request, and seeing where we do have this flash flood watch, a flood watch from noon today till 4 tomorrow morning. Thanks to Dr. Eric Lebby and Dr. Thomas D. Benedetto, orthopedic specialist, for sponsoring my NASCAR modifies this year. 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
1: 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I just had a problem, though, where I messed up with my homeowner's insurance. And she, so anyway, I called her and she goes, oh yeah, let me just see. And so it was a problem that I was going to have to take care of. And she said, I'll handle it. I said, you will? She goes, yeah, you're busy enough. I'll take care of it. Now she's got what now? Three kids. An incredible woman. 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
1: You can enjoy the Sunday brunch, which I was just talking about. Sunday brunch is like really incredible. It's insane how much food there is. But anyway, and how good it is, and how nice the staff is, and just the whole atmosphere. So you can do that any Sunday. On Sunday, September 6th, is brunch with the artists. I think this is really cool, not only for you to see these local artists doing their painting and sculpting and all that, but he's supporting local artists. He does that by supporting local artists with the Thursday Night Jazz, too. It's awesome stuff that the hotel does for all of us. The beautiful Historic Hotel Bethlehem, six-time winner of America's Best Historic Hotel. They bring you Joe Lundberg. Good morning, Joe.
21: Hello there. Good morning.
1: So I got some rain gauge folks coming in now.
21: All over the place, I bet, too.
1: Oh, yeah, 0.36. I got one, 0.36 there for Doug in Lower Nazareth. I have a 0.7 in Lower Milford. What did Lowell have? I forget. He was, I think, the leader in the clubs. He was 0.77. Hellertown, 0.25. Yeah, so it's all over the place.
21: Yeah, at least I'm seeing 0.54 in Catasauqua. The biggest total I've seen, let's see, 0.93 Nazareth, just near Churchville. 1.13 in Kintnersville, along the New Jersey border. And, you know, another one-inch total over near Pittstown in western New Jersey. So there's been some be-for-yourselves that have come through, some thunder and lightning. The worst of these appears to be now to our north and east, and is a much more defined break from here on west right now. And I think the next several hours, very little is going to happen, but more rounds of thunderstorms are likely this afternoon and evening that can produce gusty winds, one, and two, some tropical downpours that could cause flash flooding.
1: So how much did you say Nazareth had?
21: 0.93, I see.
1: Or how much, and you said Catasauqua, which is that the, counting that as the airport or not?
21: No, not the airport, 0.54.
1: And what do we have at the airport?
21: The airport, 0.21.
1: Oh, so we're not...
21: 0.40 in Whitehall.
1: Yeah. So we're not going to get the hopefully we get enough that we get to the monthly average at the airport.
21: But, I think that that's a shoo-in at this point in time.
1: It's so funny you say that because I look and it's this massive system again near us. It just passed by us. It's over in Jersey and New York. But then where else on the map? There's nothing till little blobs out past State College, but it doesn't look that big.
21: No, none of them are big. The biggest stuff is the stuff that blew up and went through here over the past 2-3 hours. And now that's now making a run for New York City. I think the heaviest will probably pass just north and west of the New York City area. Philadelphia hasn't seen one drop of rain at all.
1: So where's this coming from then?
21: It's just a surge of moisture. It's been nosed right up. It's almost like it was following Lee's historic path up into Pennsylvania back in 1863. Mm. And then just continuing, arching northeastward through the Lehigh Valley and now working through central and northwest New Jersey.
1: Okay. So, but you're still thinking, how much more do you think is out there?
21: I think another half an inch to an inch of rain pretty easily across most of the area. I mean, we're going to get another round of thunderstorms this afternoon, and there may be two or three of them before things are all quieting down after midnight tonight.
1: That's why there's the flood watch from noon today till 4 tomorrow morning.
21: And that doesn't mean that everybody's going to experience flooding. It's a flood watch. I think that, you know, if you get hit with one of these heavier thunderstorms, you could get an inch and a half of rain just like that while somebody 10 miles away gets a half of that total.
1: Right. So that's that. So that's underway now. When do you think it gets out of here?
21: I think the worst of it is done by midnight or shortly thereafter, certainly by 2, 3 in the morning. There's really not much left for the shouting.
1: Right.
21: And then tomorrow, a stray shower or thunderstorm waited to the afternoon hours, but the vast majority of tomorrow will be rain-free, and there shouldn't be any flooding concerns with those tomorrow.
1: And the weekend's looking nice.
21: I think so. Saturday's a better of the two weekend days. Certainly going to be drier with more sunshine and lower humidity. Slight chance of a shower later Sunday as another surge of moisture comes into the area. It's going to be quite warm and sticky for the first part of next week, and at some point we're probably going to have to deal with a round or two of thunderstorms as disturbances come our way from the west-northwest.
1: I got a couple of weather requests. One is people are wondering, there's a near-total lunar eclipse tonight. Will it be visible for most of America, and will it be visible for us?
21: There will be places in America where it will be quite visible, particularly you get in western Pennsylvania and especially the Ohio Valley out into the Plain States. I think there are good viewing conditions there. For us, not so much. I think there's just going to be too many clouds around. You might see a glimpse of it here and there if you get the right time to break, but it doesn't look very good for us.
1: Short points, again, got the Stone Harbor was the request. We're looking for that, but you may as well give me all the short points through the weekend, if you will.
21: Yeah, through the weekend. Today, you're going to have to dodge a shower and thunderstorm primarily later in the afternoon and early tonight. Tomorrow, probably going to be another shower and thunderstorm or two. Temperatures today will get into the low, maybe mid-80s with any kind of sun. Probably going to be about 81, 82 at the short points tomorrow. Saturday, probably the better of the two weekend days with clouds and some sunshine. I can't rule out a shower, particularly at the Delaware and Maryland beaches, but I think the New Jersey beaches are okay. Sunday, a partly sunny day, warm and humid. Again, a sprinkle here and there, but probably not much happens. It looks like it's pretty toasty early next week.
1: All right, and then we got some folks that are going on a cruise. They're leaving out of New York City, then going to New England, and then from New England to Nova Scotia, and then hopefully back, unless they're on the SS Minnow. Anyway, they're leaving this Saturday and coming back next Saturday. So New York to New England to Nova Scotia.
21: Well, it doesn't sound like it's just a 3-hour cruise.
1: No, it doesn't, no.
21: As they leave Saturday, they should be fine getting out of New York Harbor, and they should have smooth sailing on Saturday. I'm not sure where they're going in New England, but I think the weather's okay for Sunday. Monday, I'd be nervous about a couple of showers across parts of southern and eastern New England, you know, from Boston to the Cape and the islands, maybe up toward Portland. As they continue on toward Nova Scotia, a couple of dry days, probably later Monday, Tuesday. Wednesday, I was probably going to be pretty good. At some point Thursday, I expect a shower or thunderstorm, and then maybe something else Friday or Saturday as they're trying to come back.
1: What kind of temps are we talking for them?
21: When they leave New York Harbor, probably going to be in the upper 70s, low 80s, probably going to be in that on Sunday. I think the rest of the trip, most of the time, is going to be in the 70s as they head toward Nova Scotia. It doesn't look all that terribly warm up there.
1: All right, well, have a great time, folks. Anyway, enjoy your cruise. Did you get some biking in yesterday?
21: I did. I got about 40, 41 miles in, I think, yes.
1: Good for you. I haven't have been on, I was on vacation, then vacation, so I've been trying to get to vacation. Haven't been able to get much biking in for the last couple of weeks, so I got to get out there and back on that bike, too.
21: Sounds like a, well, probably not a good day to do it today.
1: No, I wasn't planning on it. If I did, it would be with an umbrella. Anyway, well, could you imagine that?
21: That might be a lightning rod, yeah.
1: Could you imagine riding a bicycle with an umbrella? Anyway, how about recap our forecast? I'll let you get out of here.
21: All right. Today, we do have that flood watch that goes into effect at noon, and it lasts through to a good bit of tonight. Our high today will get to about 81 with clouds, limited sun, much higher humidity. A couple of showers and thunderstorms, particularly later this afternoon or early tonight, could be some flash flooding and damaging wind gusts. Muggy late tonight, though, 65. Clouds break for some sun tomorrow, warm but humid. A stray thunderstorm mainly in the afternoon, but most of the day dry, the high 83. Partly sunny Saturday, less humid, the high 83.
1: All right, have yourself an awesome day, and I'll talk to you. No, well, you're off tomorrow, right?
21: I'm off tomorrow. It's Heather tomorrow, so I'll be back Monday.
1: All right, talk to you Monday. Have a good weekend, sir.
21: All right, you too. Bye-bye.
1: Yeah, thanks. 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
2: Fox News, I'm Deborah Valentine. Closing arguments are expected to take place today in the triple murder trial of Lindsay Clancy in Massachusetts. She's a woman accused of strangling her three children to death. Fox's Molly Line reports.
5: The defense says Clancy should not be held criminally responsible, that she was overmedicated, suffered from postpartum psychosis, and was obeying a voice commanding her to commit the killings.
2: The prosecution claims Clancy acted rationally and intentionally. The death toll following catastrophic flooding at the China-Nepal border has climbed to at least 353 people killed. Fox's Katie Byrne has more.
7: According to the Nepal Tourism Board, 65 Americans are among more than 600 tourists that are still unaccounted for.
2: Over 1,000 people remain missing. Officials say several hundred bodies have been recovered. 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
13: I'm Bill Meade. A woman remains in critical condition after being shot yesterday at an apartment in Whitehall Township. Police say after shooting his girlfriend, a man then shot and killed himself. A woman who lives nearby tells 69 News the Olympic Gardens apartments is normally a peaceful place.
18: We've been here for 5 years. Nothing like this ever happened before. It's a nice neighborhood, quiet.
13: Police investigating a hit and run in Lehigh County that injured a juvenile. Authorities say a driver struck the juvenile, who was riding an e-bike on West Main Street in McCungie Tuesday night, then fled. Zamir Hughes has a hearing set for later this morning in Las Vegas. He's the 22-year-old man wanted for terrorizing people in Philadelphia while wearing a Chucky mask. The Philly DA.
22: Running away is a real good way to get high bail, and we intend to pursue very high bail in this case as a consequence of that flight.
13: That's the news. I'm Bill Meade.
1: All right, WAEB news time is 8:32, and it's 69 degrees. All right, baseball scores from last night. Phillies beat the Mariners 6-0. Braves beat the Dodgers 6-5. Yankees beat the Astros 9-3. Brewers beat the Mets 8-1. Schwarber did hit his major league leading 40th home run of the season. And Jesus Luzardo struck out 9 batters over 7 scoreless innings, so that was all good. That's really good stuff. Now, elsewhere in sports, the Pro Bowl is over. No more Pro Bowl. The Pro Bowl game ditched by the NFL, so goodbye Pro Bowl. League executives presented the change to team owners yesterday after years of experimenting with tackle, flag football, skills competitions. So now players are going to continue to be selected through voting by fans, players, and coaches, but they'll no longer play a game. Instead, Pro Bowlers will be invited to Los Angeles for an in-person celebration in February. Replacement players have also been dropped from the process.

0: Entra en descubreelbosque.org y encuentra el bosque más cercano. El bosque, más cerca de lo que crees. 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
8: 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Good morning.

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0: 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News Radio 790 WAEB, the Bobby Gunther Wall Show. Had to have them. And maybe you got them and you're still in love with them. Maybe you got them and thought, boy, was that a mistake? Or maybe you wonder, whatever happened to them, huh? 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If it meant, this is our warehouse battery outlet poll. 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So I mentioned this story that's up at, where is that? Hang on. Where did I put it? It's on, oh, here it is. All right, so this is up at Gateway Pundit. It is a story here, but the measles thing, the mainstream media and leftist government bureaucrats are at it again, pushing panic, fear, and unverified headlines to control the public narrative, only to get caught red-handed when local officials demand basic transparency. During a high-profile press conference on Tuesday, Pennsylvania Governor Josh Shapiro, alongside state health officials and Penn Medicine Lancaster General Health, announced that two measles-associated deaths occurred in Lancaster County. The legacy media immediately ran with the headlines, two people died from measles. Case closed, get the shot, blame the unvaccinated, blame RFK Jr. There's just one major problem. Local authorities have zero record of these alleged deaths. So the U.S. Department of Health and Human Services Secretary Robert F. Kennedy called out the massive discrepancies and the state's sudden refusal to share. Why would the state do this? Refusal to share basic factual data. Here's more from RFK's post on the measles. Governor Shapiro unseemingly rushed to Lancaster County to convene a national press conference and his giddy delight in announcing two measles deaths as a morose commentary on the contemporary political dialogue. The performance was a replay of the Democrats' COVID playbook, fear-mongering, misinformation, finger-pointing, and the weaponization of infectious disease fears for political gain. The announcement appears to have been premature, and the death may even have been altogether fabricated by one of the governor's hopeful staffers. The Lancaster County coroner said it has no record of any measles death. State law requires all measles deaths be reported to the coroner. Shapiro shattered tradition, violated standard public health policy by refusing to share information with the county health department or CDC. Since I've been in office, the CDC has a superb record of cooperation, information sharing, and professionalism with blue and red state governors and health officials. Those collaborations have resulted in effective control of the global measles outbreak in this country. Governor Shapiro got his headlines. He correctly gambled that the slavish media, the mainstream media, slavish media would dutifully amplify his scolding without any effort to check his facts. That's from Robert Kennedy's post on X. Because he's, you know, Shapiro's running for president. He's Jewish, which is going to hurt him. Ossoff is Jewish. But somehow I don't think it hurts. I think it hurts Shapiro more than it hurts Ossoff. I think Ossoff is glib enough and smooth enough without appearing to be smooth that his Jewish faith / heritage won't hurt him as much as it hurts Shapiro. Shapiro is just, it's just obvious what he's about. He's well coiffed and he's slick, but he's not smooth. It's just, doesn't pull it off like Ossoff pulls it off. And I think that the fact that either of them are Jewish is going to hurt them because the Democrats seem to hate Jews. They're anti-Israel. You can say, well, I'm not for the war, whatever, whatever. I believe in the long run, history will prove Trump right. He didn't go for the short run. Maybe he should have, and it would have been that everybody gets elected, we have a good midterm. But he did what is not necessarily politically expedient, but what needed to be done. How about those apples? Meantime, everybody on the left has had their head in the sand when it comes to Iran. So we'll see. I'm talking to Blaine Holtz about that and more in the 9 o'clock hour. Also in the 9 o'clock hour, 9:05, your chance to win your trip to the iHeartRadio Music Festival.
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24: On 22 westbound, we have delays from Center Street to Airport Road. That is for a crash. Eastbound is tied up MacArthur to Fullerton.
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0: 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Well, let me bring up this chucklehead, and then her answer to him.
22: We have a president of the United States who said those things on that bus.
25: I'm not addressing that. I do not get into that. Of course, I have my opinion about everybody and everything. But I learned a long time ago, keep your damn mouth shut if you want to stay in show business. I'm not in politics. I'm an entertainer.
22: And yet, you're also a role model.
25: Yes, I am. That's why I don't talk about people. So if you are deciding you may want to ask me something more serious, don't, because I'm not going to answer it.
22: Fair warning, might still ask.
25: Well, you can ask, but I might still tell you where to put it. If I don't know.
0: A nice way to tell him to go blank himself. Oh, if she could just be like her. Yeah. Mm-hmm. But when she refused to answer, she took a pounding that time. Thinking about naming the airport, one of the airports in Tennessee after her. That's in the news this morning. 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
2: Survivors after massive flooding hit, decimating entire communities.
3: Security camera footage from Nepal shows people on the ground had only seconds to find safety. A wall of water, mud, and debris swept away people, cars, and buses, as well as many buildings that stood in the way.
2: Fox's Jeff Paul, more than 750 foreigners among the missing, including at least 65 Americans in the region that's popular with truckers and religious pilgrims. The USGS believes a powerful landslide triggered the floods.
3: One theory, part of a glacier broke off, triggering an avalanche of ice and rock, which in turn caused those floods. And rescue efforts could not be more difficult. Roads have been buried in mud, and several of those critical bridges were ripped away during those floods.
2: An ICE officer charged with shooting a man and lying about it during the immigration crackdown in Minneapolis is freed. The sheriff of Cameron County, Texas, said in an email that deputies released Christian Castro from a detention center in Brownsville today after a judge refused to order his return to Minnesota. In Massachusetts, closing arguments are expected to get underway shortly in the murder trial of Lindsay Clancy, who strangled her three young children. Clancy claims that she was in the midst of a postpartum psychosis.
10: The key question facing the jury is, should Clancy be criminally responsible? Did prosecutors prove beyond a reasonable doubt that she could appreciate her actions were wrong?
2: Fox's Nate Foy from the courthouse in Plymouth. And jobless claims came in slightly below expectations last week, falling by 4,000 to 203,000, remaining at historic lows as layoffs stay rare. 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
26: I'm Bill Maine. A shelter-in-place order was lifted last night at East Stroudsburg University following reports of an active shooter.
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0: 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I am invested and have been invested with DLP Capital for over 12 years, maybe 13, 14 years. I've just let my money roll over, by the way, so my fund has grown nicely. 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They take your money, they invest in real estate and return to investors 8 to 14% interest. They've been doing this for almost 20 years. 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Blaine Holt is a retired U.S. Air Force Brigadier General. We're talking to him. He's also the host of the Dangerous Intellectuals podcast, among other things, and senior Newsmax contributor and more. We're talking to him about why did we stop our drones over Europe, among other things. 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
0: No, excuse me, 9:15. Joining me is retired Brigadier General, U.S. Air Force Brigadier General Blaine Holt. In addition to having been with the Air Force, he is a NATO deputy, C-17 commander, senior Newsmax contributor, co-founder of Restore Liberty, and host of the Dangerous Intellectuals podcast. I'm up on that page right now, dangerousintellectuals.com, dangerousintellectuals.com. Brigadier General Blaine Holt joining us. Good morning, sir. How you doing?
22: Good morning. It's a pleasure to be with you.
0: I had a lot of things. Yeah, it's always great to have you. That should go without saying, but... So I had some questions I sent to Tamara that I wanted to. I saw this article where we had these drones that were over Europe. I don't know what the other way to describe it, and we were now going to withdraw them. And I thought, wait a second, I thought drones were the new warfare. They're really cheap. Why aren't we going to do that? Can you tell me what's going on there so I can understand that?
22: Yeah, so you just put the word drone in any article, and you're going to get eyes on it, because like you're saying, this is where we see a new form of tactical warfare really emerging and evolving. One of the early thoughts in the Pentagon was, as the Ukraine war got going, is, you know, we need to get on step with drone warfare as well. And the first thing we do in the Pentagon is, well, let's create an organization. So then we'll set up a drone command. We'll put drone commanders out there. We'll get troops. But there's something else that's happening in Europe that I think we've all kind of seen over the last couple of years, or at least since President Trump came back. And that is, we're starting to reduce our force posture in Europe. And so while it might be a great idea to have a drone dedicated unit where they focus on that type of warfare, it doesn't measure up with what our force lay down in Europe is right now. And so what I believe you're seeing happen is, yeah, we'll have drone units. We're just not going to do it in Europe.
0: Because they're really not an ally, or because we just, is that why, really?
22: Well, yeah, we're reducing. So here's the conundrum for the four-star. We're reducing now well over 5,000 troops out of Germany and other places, and probably more cuts to come. You know, the alliance is not in the greatest of shape, but also we're looking at things economically in terms of, do we have to be here forever now since World War II happened? And that's the question President Trump is asking. But then the four-star who gets to pick, you know, the supreme allied commander of Europe and U.S. European command, he has to pick, okay, if I'm going to have these cuts to my forces, what do I want? And he's probably willing to take a brand new, mostly experimental unit and cut it and say, send that home. Let them work that out. I don't need that right now. I need other things.
0: Hmm. All right, so it could be just that simple. Second thing, there was all this scuttlebutt about the USS Lincoln, and it was to deplorable conditions, bad morale, and Trump is doing this and doing that. He's oblivious. And then it did come back. It's now been brought back to port, I guess is the word. You tell me how you describe it. It's, I'm not going to say out of commission, but they did withdraw it. And so what was the truth on the USS Lincoln? Do you know?
22: Yep. So what you have is, this is a very good example of asymmetric warfare. Now, to be fair to the sailors, the Lincoln did set a record and stayed out afloat with no shore leave for over 270 days. But the bottom line drive out is what you have here is 6 to 7, maybe 10 sailors that found their way through email to very, very sympathetic journalists who would be hostile to the president and said, this is awful, this is terrible, and then embellished on, unfortunately, on most cruises, you'll see some person who's not all there mentally want to jump off the ship or take their life. Bad stuff happens. It's a floating city. And so, but you can see how we call it the strategic corporal, a very low-ranking person, gets to the right journalist. The journalist has the big microphone and the camera. Story catches on like wildfire and it's viral. And what you really had was just some disgruntled folks who were sick of cruising around on this vessel. Well, that's going to happen everywhere. So was the Lincoln properly provisioned for? Yes. Does it sometimes get to a place where there's red lines in your logistics and you just got to hang on because the mission dictates that you do? Yes. And that's why you saw most of the voices of the vets around the world, U.S. veterans saying, hey, listen, I did this, and this is not that bad. I don't take that tack. I take the tack of, let's honor their service. Let's have a great investigation when they come to home port. Let's find out if anything was done wrong. But the bigger issue to me as a general is not the Lincoln. It's the logistics that support the Lincoln. Where's the dry dock? Why don't we have proper rotation of forces? What's going on in dry dock that we need to know about? Why don't we have these other flat decks available to us from a mission capability rate? And that's where my questions would be, but that's just not going to sell newspapers.
0: No, but just to the people, and if there is a problem, somebody should say something, but they shouldn't be ratting out to media. So do those people get punished?
22: They could be. They could be, because this is the thing. You're also providing aid and comfort to the enemy. Now, a very low-ranking sailor is probably not going to understand that, but you mouth off, somebody takes advantage of you, a big story ensues. What happens? You're encouraging the IRGC to stay in the fight because they think your forces are falling apart. And that's why it's so dangerous when you have this type of stuff. And that's why we treat what we call OPSEC and COMSEC, operational security and communication security, so seriously. And even your basic sailor who's at basic training gets that training.
0: All right, so I like your take. I do like your take on it. But that story where those guys, to me, like you said, it's giving aid and comfort to the enemy. There's a story out that I'm looking for it here while you were talking. I saw it yesterday where somehow they found a guy who had papers, Secret Service papers, and he was down at Mar-a-Lago and he had information on Melania. How the hell does he get Secret Service papers?
22: You have heard me say it ever since Butler. We have got to decertify or at least put pause on the U.S. Secret Service until they can be trusted to do their mission at the highest levels. And I'm not sure I have that confidence in them at all, based on not one or two incidents, a string of incidents. You know, off-duty conduct, on-duty conduct, their the assassination attempts on the president, we have to come up with different methodologies for protecting our president, because when the U.S. Secret Service gets political and starts doing things that that are counter to that mission, that's the lightest way I can put it. The strongest way I could put it is treason. If we don't hold people accountable, arrest them, incarcerate them, then we're asking for it. And right now, you have to look at that entire unit and go, are you qualified to protect the president and his family? That's the bottom line. And it's a brutal question, and it's one that has to be asked, because in this game, it's a no-fail mission. There is no failure. You can't fail.
0: No, I mean, because you have to succeed every time. They only have to succeed once, as the saying goes.
22: Exactly.
0: Same thing with terrorism, exactly. Et cetera. So in other words, when I say, how did this nut job get these Secret Service papers, you're saying somebody gave them to him?
22: I'm saying that there is a way to ascertain those papers. It cannot happen. It absolutely cannot happen without somebody in the U.S. Secret Service being culpable. There's no way. It's impossible. They're the ones that are responsible for that information, and they're the ones that are responsible for securing that information. And so a proper that's not an indictment. That's not a conviction. I'm just a guy telling you what I think, but I'll tell you that it needs to be properly investigated, and those that are found culpable need to be prosecuted to the maximum extent of the law.
0: Now, interestingly enough, I watched you're friends with Susan Kakenda. I watched her and her thing from this weekend, and she got into it, and so did somebody. So I think Tom Del Beccaro, who you know, they all got into Carney, and how Carney might have played Trump. Look, Canada started these tariffs, and for all intents and purposes, Canada was a 51st state with all the benefits of statehood, but none of the responsibility. So Trump finally pushes back on tariffs, and then Carney was the one, they requested a meeting, and they made it seem like they were going to have a deal, then they walked away, and Julian Assange said, oh, this is because Carney takes his marching orders from the DNC. And Susan went on to say he's got it right, except he takes his marching Carney takes his marching orders from the global elites. And so give me your take on this tariff battle with Canada. What do you think's going on?
22: Yeah, so I jumped into this arena too. Yesterday I published a piece in Newsmax.com on Mark Carney's activities and his behaviors. It's not that he is controlled by the DNC. It's quite the other way around. He's hosting a command post up there in Ottawa for DNC and future nominees for the President of the United States. He's actively running Democrat opposition and campaigns against the president. So that probably doesn't make for a very good negotiation environment when you want to strike a deal with the United States. After raping us in several industries, and when I say that, we're talking about everything from unfair subsidies in lumber to the vaporization of our dairy products up on the Canadian-U.S. border. The president wasn't asking for very much, but the truer statement is that Mark Carney doesn't just work for the globalists. He's the closest thing to a globalist poster child you're ever going to get to see. This guy is a Fabian Society member. He is a former governor of the Bank of England. He was groomed for this. And what I point out in my article is 2021, he wrote a book. I love it when they write books because they betray their true feelings all the time when you read them. The book is called Values, A Better World for All, and it's nothing but a communist manifesto. And it's nothing except how the state has the rights, you don't have the rights, and redistribution, and all of the Marxist tenets. But he has this deep-rooted animosity towards President Trump. He has a deep-rooted animosity towards Americans. And I think that there was never an intent to strike any kind of deal at all. I think that he thinks his calculation is if he walked away from the table, then he would be hurting Trump in the midterms.
0: Right.
22: Nothing could be further from the truth. There is no sympathy for Canada down here. We've had it. And I'm half Canadian telling you that.
0: Well, hey, I know so many Canadians who are guests on this. They're so far left, it's scary. I mean, look, you have a hangnail and you're 80 years old. They want you to sign up for suicide. It's crazy in Canada.
22: Or far less than that. They'll wipe you out in 5 seconds. If you're a teenager and you just are demoralized, they'll ask you, hey, there's another option here for you.
0: Yeah, it's sad. It is sick. It is a sick country, folks. Carney said this. This is Tom Del Beccaro, by the way, posted your article up on his page, just so you know that. Mm-hmm. But he also wrote this from Carney. It's critical to move the world off U.S. dollars and U.S. domineering for a new world order, a China-led new world order. That's what Klaus Schwab wanted. This is
22: yes.
0: These people would prefer China over us. That's and
22: well, you got to use.
0: Go ahead.
22: You got to use the right terms. They're communists. The globalists are communists. The Fabius Society that was founded in 1884 in London is communists. They are eugenicists. They want depopulation. These are the kids that vaunted Karl Marx's work. He moved from Germany to England and wrote Das Kapital. I'm telling you, they're communists, and that's all they want for us. You in a cage.
0: You have to. So again, it's called the Fabian Society. You're calling. Is that what it is?
22: Yes. Yes. Their logo. Their logo of the Fabian Society tells you all you need to know. It's a wolf in sheep's clothing. That's their logo. That's their emblem.
0: Oh my God! So listen, folks. How many times have I told you, by the way, that the left tells us what they're going to do, and then they do it, and we seem surprised every time they do it. Like Khrushchev said, we'll get you from within. Well, what are they doing?
22: Yeah.
0: Hillary said it takes a village. Well, what are they doing? Obama said we're going to fundamentally transform America. What are they doing? They tell you what they're going to do, and then they do it, and then we're shocked. You know, when I think about what is on the line in these midterms, and I still have people on the right say, I'm not voting and Trump didn't, and I'm like, oh, my God, you got to be out of your mind.
22: Circular firing squad.
0: Yes.
22: Look at what the on an interview last night, I think it was, the CEO of Flock Cameras.
0: Yeah.
22: He openly said on an interview, Americans are just going to have to learn to compromise on their rights. Are you freaking kidding me? That little soy boy let that fly out of his mouth? Oh, I would have loved to have seen something like that be said in a tavern in Boston when Sam Adams was running around.
0: Yeah, but the problem is that Boston now is so far left that they just sit there and give them a standing ovation. That's the problem.
22: Why wouldn't they? Why wouldn't Boston be a big target for them? Why wouldn't Michigan, where our industrial base was, be a big target? Texas, be a big target? This is traditionally where American culture reigns. The Fighting Irish of Boston, New Yorkers, you're not going to tell a New Yorker anything. Well, apparently, the communists are blowing these cities from Mamdani to Wu up in Boston. And that's why they focus on these places, because this is what they fear the most.
0: I got to tell you, Tom also wrote up here, this Prime Minister Carney hosted a private one-on-one meeting with Josh Shapiro from Pennsylvania, mm-hmm. Pete Buttigieg, yeah. Alyssa Slotkin, in what Politico described as a shadow primary for 2028. This is Carney doing this. That's, you want to talk about interfering in our elections, and yet they accuse Trump and Russia collusion. Well, we have communist collusion from Canada interfering in our elections.
22: But he wants a deal, and he wants to work diplomatically with Trump. Here's the other irony, and by the way, that line is also in my paper that you just quoted on Del Beccaro.
0: I think he is giving you credit with it. He is.
22: That's okay. That's okay. We don't care. Tom's great. He's a brother. But what I'm saying is they have zero intent in working with Trump. It's get Trump at all costs. That is what they want to do. And they could care less what it looks like at this point in time, because they're desperate. The president is moving on the board right now, financially, foreign policy wise. And he's in a hell of a battle for this country right now. And so Carney's not going to have it. The irony is Carney has most of his wealth, his physical assets our nation.
0: Yes.
22: The United States.
0: Yep. I saw that too. And Tom does say, as in midterms, as my friend Blaine Holt notes in his linked article, and then I read that. I didn't see the part above it, but he does say that. But it's up on his page, and you need to read the article up at dangerousintellectuals.com or newsmax.com or link it through Tom, doesn't matter. Blaine Holt, I want to get to you, a lot of other things with you, Iran, China, Russia. There was an interesting meeting with Russia that happened. We'll get to all of that. dangerousintellectuals.com, Blaine Holt. 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
2: That's your DLP capital time, DLP capital temperature, 70 degrees. Joining me again is retired Brigadier General Blaine Holt, U.S. Air Force retired. He is, in addition to being an Air Force veteran, a NATO deputy, C-17 commander, senior Newsmax contributor, that article we just talked about up at Newsmax. Check it out under opinion. He's the co-founder of Restore Liberty, and he hosts the Dangerous Intellectuals podcast, which I'm viewing right now, dangerousintellectuals.com, dangerousintellectuals.com. Blaine, thanks again. And the next thing you alerted me to something that I wasn't aware of, the head of the CIA, Radcliffe, meeting with somebody in Russia. Go ahead, give me the story.
3: At first, the thought was, hey, Director Radcliffe is going into Moscow, and my eyebrows went right up. Why do we know that? And then they had visuals of C-17, my airplane that I flew, and I have flown the CIA director on before, just not so anybody would know about it, into Moscow. So it was very visual. And he went, and at first the speculation was he met with Putin. That may or may not be true. He may have just met with his counterparts on the spy side in Moscow. And then you have the Atlantic and the Wall Street Journal all speculating that, well, the CIA got intel that Putin was about to do something with a NATO country in the spring, and he wanted to tell them to knock it off. Well, let me tell you something. That's crap. That is absolute crap. Because if that were the case, that's not how he would handle that. That would be a hotline call out of the Oval Office, or President Trump would announce it to everybody to say, we got a problem with Russia and it's getting worse. And the other final part of this is Russia is in no position right now in any way, shape, or form to go mix it up with the NATO country. So what would Director Radcliffe go there for? I think they're starting to stitch together the elements of what a final agreement might be to end this war. And I think the visuals of the C-17 in flight and showing that Radcliffe was in Moscow was designed to send a strong message to the European capitals, NATO, EU. You globalist leaders are going to get on board here. And Lavrov, the foreign minister of Russia, at the same exact time went to Rome and met with his counterpart, the foreign minister of the Vatican. And I believe that some pretty strong diplomacy going on at the same time, probably on the same issue. But this notion that, yes, the CIA director has to fly to Moscow to say, don't bomb Europe, that's crap. That's just nonsense.
2: Okay. All right. So so then the next thing I wanted to ask you is, Jared Kushner. This is totally different. This is not foreign policy. This is interesting. Kushner met with Hakeem Jeffries in New York. That was a visual. And people are conjecturing, oh, they're trying to negotiate with Hakeem Jeffries. If they lose the House, how they're going to proceed to get some of Trump's agenda done? I thought Hakeem Jeffries isn't going to. That seems like an absurd assumption. But what would Jared Kushner be meeting with Hakeem Jeffries? And if you're negotiating with him because you think you're going to lose the midterms, then you're going to lose the midterm. So talk to me.
3: Right. So what you just pointed out is this theme of journalists who are putting out just absolute garbage, regardless of whether it makes sense or not. First off, the last thing you're going to do is transmit to your opposition, hey, it turns out you guys might be in charge after all. We'd really like a good deal. No, that's not what we do here. And Hakeem Jeffries, if that was the ask of Jared Kushner, Hakeem Jeffries would laugh in his face and say, buddy, we are going to take it to you. He's been very clear about where he's at on the president's plans and how this works. So why would the two men meet? It could be as something as simple as a message about this is what we intend to do, and you can either be on the side of the angels or it'll be pistols at dawn. But if you think that we're not up for a fight with the Democratic Party and you in the lead of it, we are. So I would say it was a much more acerbic meeting, and that Jared Kushner, from all of his work in the Middle East and in Europe diplomatically, is don't you upset this diplomatic apple cart, because this will blow up right in your face.
2: Kushner's was I'm not a fan of him because he's a liberal.
3: I'm not either.
2: He's a lib. And so
3: well,
2: I don't,
3: there's more reasons.
2: Go ahead.
3: There's other reasons.
2: Go ahead. What other?
3: I don't think he should really be involved in personal financial dealings while you're working for the president. I'll just leave it at that.
2: Okay. I guess you could say that's true. I mean, yeah. What is he doing, the cryptocurrency or what? I don't really
3: know. Well, he has the scandal in Albania where he and Ivanka had a nice lunch on a yacht owned by Nat Rothschilds. They put in a tender offer on a island off the coast of Albania to make a resort, and the Albanians are really ticked off about this. They don't want to see this happen. They don't think that there's they want their sovereignty compromised that way, and now there's a big scandal in Albania. Look, I don't begrudge anybody who wants to do a business deal anywhere in this world, but if you work for the president and the United States of America, you need to set aside your personal business issues for the period that you're doing that. Maybe I'm old-fashioned.
2: No, I agree with you, but isn't it interesting? It's the liberal guy, Kushner. He's a lib, folks. He's not. I think he did so much. When I talked to Peter Navarro 3 or 4 years ago, I felt like Kushner did so much damage to the Trump 45, the 45th presidency.
3: I agree.
2: It kind of makes me nervous that he's doing anything with the enemy, which is Hakeem Jeffries. And it's a shame to call him the enemy. It's interesting. There's some Democrats are demanding the media stop mentioning Hassan Piker. They don't want it brought.
3: Hassan Piker. Look him up. That's great.
2: It's so. I guess let's talk about the midterms. I mean, we had a poll question. Which do you think is going to matter more, Iran and the economy, or the how far left the left is gone? And it was 52-48. I have a conservative audience. 52% said it's going to be Iran and the economy. I thought it would be like 80% Iran and the economy, even with a conservative audience. But bottom line is, they are so far left. If we could just get a couple of things in order before the midterms, or get people motivated, these people are so far left. So here's a statement I saw a friend of mine make. He was in an argument with a liberal, and this was like 3 years ago. Why are you voting for Trump? He goes, because your people are so crazy, you leave me no choice. Well, now, all the more you would think that that's the case. The people in California are lamenting about Bass, and who's the other person running for mayor. They're upset because that debate was a debacle. Well, you've got people that are so far left. I don't know how you think but if we could just get like the economy a little bit better, or the situation with Iran a little bit better, this is the midterms are ripe for the picking, because these people are lunatics.
3: Well, they are, but what we have to do is learn from these guys on how they use language as weapons, because that's how they've been beating us for the longest time, going back to when Saul Alinsky wrote the book Rules for Radicals. So notice how we called them extreme leftists. No, they're not. They're communists. They're communists. They want everything that you have. And if you don't want to comply, they'll do it by force. And where I think that this the midterms are, and why I think that the Democratic Party is imploding, is because even normal rank-and-file Democrats, even crazy liberals, are looking at this going, oh, no, I didn't sign up for this. I'll paint my hair purple and I'll identify as a llama, but no, I'm not signing up for this stuff. In other words, that is a time bomb ticking in their own camp. We ought to exploit it with the right language and call it out for what it is. Mamdani is a communist. Wu is a communist. And
2: how would you fashion El Sayed? I would call him a radical Islamist. I don't think he's a communist.
3: two things can be true at the exact same time.
2: Well, here's except, you know, when I had, Inez on Osiris.
3: Mm-hmm.
2: And she produces Tom's podcast. Great lady. She's from Iran, sold into marriage at age 13. Well, anyway, she said, I didn't realize this because you forget history. You don't realize at the time, weren't paying attention at the time. The 1979 revolution in Iran was a red-green alliance. And I said, it was? She goes, oh, yes, the communists helped the radical Islamists overthrow the government. I said, I didn't know that. I said, so what happened? She goes, a couple of months later, 8,000 communists were dead at the hands because they killed them.
3: Of course.
2: And that's it's the enemy of my enemies, my friend. But you're going to get your throat slit when it's all said and done.
3: That's right. And who's the hidden hand behind all that in Iran? And who installed the Ayatollah? Oh, Western intelligence agencies led by the globalists and the Fabian Society. And what are they? Communists.
2: So
3: they just want to control and enslave. That's the bottom line. You want a definition of communism? Control and enslave.
2: So when Susan Kukenda is talking about, and she's up at Promethean, she's great. When she's talking about the British elite and the British Empire, she's really talking about the Fabian Society?
3: Oh, yeah. She's talking about the Fabians. She's talking about Cecil Rhodes, Bernard Shaw. All these people at in that time frame were working for the City of London and the globalists. And this is a tribe that has been incarnated from the fall of Rome to the Venetians to Amsterdam and the Dutch banksters. And then in 1688, there was a 9-year war. They displaced King James, put in their own William, and were off to the races with this stuff. And it has been this way ever since. They went to war with us in 1776. They lost. They wanted a rematch. They got one and lost in 1812. And then they just went, okay, we're going to do this by covert means. So what did they do in the Buchanan administration? They instigated and infiltrated to foment one side against the other, South versus North, issue slavery. Then we kill each other. We bankrupt ourselves. And in 1871, the Rothschilds and these people in the City of London, they underwrite the United States with refinancing. Then we get these industrialists. They become the American version of the Fabians. The Fabians are founded in 1884. Now we get Woodrow Wilson. Now we get the 16th, 17th Amendment that are shady. And here come the intelligence agencies. MI6, OSS, WCC becomes the CIA. And here we are, kids. And that's where the deep state comes from. And that's the whole thing.
2: It started way back then, folks. And so this has been going on much longer than you realize. This has been afoot in our country. And we've been being undercut for over 100 years. And we just didn't realize it. Yeah.
3: Synthetically colonized. They couldn't do it above board. So we'll just do it the other way.
2: Do you think they had something to do with the assassination of JFK?
3: Absolutely, I do. Of course.
2: How worried are
3: you? So Lincoln, McKinley, JFK got in the way of the globalists, got in their way, started defending American sovereignty. And they've tried multiple times to take out Trump. I believe if the Secret Service can't get it done, God's protecting him.
2: I'm very worried about that. And I think
3: I am too.
2: And I don't, because if it's not by violence, but it's by food poison. I just don't try. I don't know. He is changing. When he first came on and said he wanted Greenland, then he wanted the Panama Canal, then he wanted Canada as the 51st state. Now you start watching what he's done, whether he gets, he's going to get the Panama Canal. He's got Venezuela, but he's also done is smoked them out. Because now Carney has revealed himself, and they've revealed
3: That's
2: themselves
3: right.
2: about Greenland. At the time he said it all, it sounded absurd. But now months later, it's like, oh, I get it.
3: Desperate enemies do desperate things. I know we're going to win this, Bobby, but in the coming days, we're going to see astonishingly historic events in the next 60 days. And we could see some really tough things, either financially, war, kinetics, terrorism. Don't know what it's going to be. Can't make a prediction. But we're going to see some historic things because President Trump is on a path to victory. He's got them very desperate right now. And that doesn't mean all is well in his camp. I mean, if you want me to be critical of the president, hey, you've got the beef thing all wrong. Hey, the flu shot is still got mRNA in it. Hey, we're still spraying crap in our skies. Let's go look at that. But by and large, this is the fight of world history right here. And that sounds bombastic and hyperbolic. Well, go do your research and you'll find out that I'm exactly correct.
2: Yeah, and I got there's things he could do that you might not like that he's doing or whatever, but the enemy of good is perfect. He's not perfect, but he's accomplished so much, and he can't do it all, and he's doing some things and letting some things go. But the fact that he knew all of this, folks, he really understood all of this. Because the guy is brilliant, and he realizes what's been in play for a long time, and you better say some prayers for him. And I guess for all of us, when you give a cryptic warning like these, you can't make a prediction, but the next 60 days, folks, the midterms, they are desperate to win them. The opinion polls say that we're losing. I'm starting to doubt that only because opinion polls long ago stopped telling you the public opinion and started trying to shape public opinion.
3: They've been so cooked for so long, and they're going to try through the media. It's just like these bogus stories about Ratcliffe or Kushner that we've just been discussing. Don't think for 5 seconds that these stories don't get leaked to them by members of the intelligence community who are in the deep state and the unelected administrative state, because they do. And they're terrified. And so they're going to put whatever spin on the ball they can right now.
2: I got about 40 seconds. What's the next podcast you got up at Dangerous Intellectuals? What's the next one you do?
3: Yep, so we've got Melissa Siumay on right now. Please come see us. She's talking about Ireland and why Ireland matters to you, because they'll be first. Next, got social media and how to deprogram yourself off of social media, put it into a more reasonable part in your life. That's Monday with Kara Chase, great author, a former federal agent, and I think you'll love the discussion.
2: Yeah, because you got to get your time back. If you get that thing at the end of the week of how much time you spent on your phone, it's sickening, folks. Yep. It's robbing us of our lives, and we really it's an addiction. And it's we don't need a government suit to sue Meta. We need personal responsibility. 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Blaine Holt, thank you so much, sir, and God bless you.
3: God bless you.
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4: Devastation in the Himalayas. I'm Carmen Roberts, Fox News. A flash flood in Nepal and Tibet kills at least 350 people, with more than 1,300 missing, including 65 Americans. White House Press Secretary Karoline Leavitt responding on Fox.
5: The first priority for this president and for Secretary Rubio will always be Americans. And so we're focused on rescuing every American that we possibly can. We're already, of course, doing that. As I said, we've rescued a handful thus far, and that effort will continue.
4: But the catastrophic damage has made it very tough to rescue survivors. Red Cross Nepal Chief David Fisher tells Fox.
6: We've been able to access some of the affected areas where there are many, many traumatized people. But unfortunately, some of the areas can only be reached by helicopter.
4: Geologists say it appears that a glacier collapsed yesterday, sending a deadly torrent of water and mud several stories high, tearing through the area. And now Nepal is warning of fresh danger from rising lake water. The White House stays focused on applying economic pressure on Iran rather than military action. And as Fox's Trey Yingst reports from Tel Aviv, sanctions are having an effect.
7: New images from inside of Iran show lines at gas stations in the country, an indication the naval blockade and sanctions are starting to have a tangible effect. Inflation numbers are also rising in Iran as the currency weakens. This is affecting the entire population of Iran. Regional intelligence sources tell Fox News there is growing concern among officials in Tehran about the possibility of renewed protests in Iran over the economic situation.
4: In Massachusetts, Lindsey Clancy's murder trial resumed during the past hour, with closing arguments expected to take about 90 minutes. A jury must decide whether she knew killing her three children was wrong or if she is not criminally responsible due to her claim of postpartum psychosis. America's listening to Fox News.
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9: 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Tunnel to Towers honored Sergeant McKenna. 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
19: 6:30 a.m., your alarm goes off. You jolt awake and start thinking about fueling your gut? Okay, probably not. But why spend time thinking about gut health when Kashi Gut Health Granola makes fueling your gut so straightforward? Made with prebiotics, fiber, and gut-activated cultures, it's a delicious way to support your gut. With flavors like blueberry almond, it's a breakfast that helps start your day the right way. Gut fuel is in the bag. Say hi to the new Kashi Gut Health Granola.
20: 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Like Black Hawk Down, starring Tom Hardy and Josh Hartnett. 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Life is hard. Xumo is easy.

0: And I hate both of us. Paul, what do you think?
1: Yeah. Maybe I should punch Greg. I would never punch you, Sean. My understanding is you were an expert martial artist. All right, look.
0: You would regret it, but I couldn't hit a friend, so you're lucky in that respect.
1: I've heard that. So, all right, look, I have resisted making any kind of prediction because I don't want to influence anything. But now that it's gone to the jury and you're putting me on the spot, I'm going to go with hung jury. I'm going to say we're going to be deliberating for a while, and I think they hang.
0: All right, I'm going to tell you it's going to be a compromise verdict. They're going to take the lifeline the judge drew with them. In other words, the lesser charge of either second-degree murder or manslaughter. If I had to guess out of the two, I would predict manslaughter. I don't think the jury is going to come back with not criminally responsible. I don't believe the insanity defense works here in full because of a lot of the facts you guys both brought out here. Guys, thanks for staying. I really appreciate it. I know you gave up a lot of your time today. Thank you both, Paul Morrow and Greg Jarrett. All right, quick break, right back. We'll continue. The jury now has convened for the day, which means they will begin deliberations again tomorrow. So when we come back, Enes Kanter, Freedom will weigh in. We have new developments in the WNBA controversy as well. Enes Kanter, Freedom says he is eligible still to be part of the draft in 2027. Will join us with his take. He's been banned from the Chicago Sky Stadium. He was kicked out after being yelled at by one of the Chicago players. We'll get to him. 800-941-SEAN if you want to be a part of the program.
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16: Apple will be hosting its next launch event next month. Analysts anticipate the company will announce the latest iPhones and Apple Watches. The event will take place September 9th. Teachers in Seattle, Washington could be walking off the job next week. The teachers' union voted overwhelmingly late Wednesday to authorize a strike. Union officials say if the union can't come to a deal with the Seattle public school system by next Tuesday, the strike would begin the following day, which is scheduled to be the first day of school. President Trump has signed a beef proclamation that is not popular with some U.S. ranchers. Tammy Trujillo with more.
17: The proclamation signed Wednesday will remove tariffs from 300,000 tons of imported beef over the next 90 days, with the goal of lowering ground beef prices. Trump first announced the plan on Friday. It said countries supplying the beef would sell it at 25% below current market prices. U.S. cattle groups are against the plan and say Trump's announcement has already driven cattle markets sharply lower and undermines producers at a critical time of year when they're marketing cattle and making herd building decisions.
16: United Airlines adding 10 new destinations next year. Matt Mattinson with the list.
18: I'm leaving on a jet plane. I don't.
19: That's the largest international expansion in the company's nearly century-long history. It'll introduce nonstop flights to various cities in Japan, France, Luxembourg, Spain, Portugal, Slovenia, and Italy. Aside from the cities introduced in Italy, no other U.S. airline flies directly to any other cities on the list. The new flights will begin operating next spring.
16: And Buc-ee's says it is seeking out conservative, business-friendly states for its new locations. This after pushback over the travel center and gas station's decision to go after small businesses that have allegedly similar logos. CEO Arch Applin III said in a video clip posted by Arkansas Governor Sarah Huckabee Sanders that, quote, life's too short to try to build in places that people don't appreciate what you're bringing. I'm Monica Nelson with your consumer and business news.
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